0: plan to sell stakes in the World Cup. Despite widespread calls for him to step down, FIFA said Infantino will seek next year to win a fourth and final term in office through 2031. NFL Commissioner Roger Goodell has agreed on a four-year contract extension that runs through the 2030 league season, ending on March 31, 2031. It's the fifth contract extension for the 67-year-old, who has served as commissioner since 2006. From the Canadian Press, I'm Lisa Laporte.
1: Ako mina piego ego managa moon the best place in the north to York, Venice House ipita maguigo kawang isik ni suigo nogo we as pako isiga na kaginat sa hawak piek puga tipa ho mi bine ego pogo pogo mina gapi maho six spaghetti burgers ego an mawia susego tagas dik tapatsa garlic toast ego mina ego as sego takigo ya Venice House ara yugi awak pa kami yugi spon kisin kiho gawawak 922-2222
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8: Your NEFI weather all across the NBC radio network for the North Central, including LaRange, the Northeast, including Sandy Bay, Pelican Narrows, Creighton, and Flin Flon, and the Northwest, including Beauval, Buffalo Narrows, Isle of Crosse, and La Loche. Mainly cloudy tonight, a 60% chance of showers, risk of a thunderstorm this evening, winds becoming east 20 kilometers an hour through the evening, a low of 11. Cloudy tomorrow, a 60% chance of showers in the morning, with a few showers over southern sections in the afternoon. 5 millimeters of rain expected, winds east 20 kilometers an hour, a high of 16. Tomorrow night, showers with 10 to 20 millimeters expected, winds northeast 20 kilometers an hour, a low of 11. For the far north, including Uranium City, Black Lake, Stony Rapids, Wollaston, Points North, and Key Lake, partly cloudy tonight, clearing late this evening, a low of plus 3. Sunny tomorrow, becoming a mix of sun and cloud through the morning, a high of 17. Then partly cloudy tomorrow night, becoming clear through the evening, fog patches overnight, a low of plus 3. For Prince Albert, Saskatoon, and Regina, cloudy tonight, a few showers beginning this evening, then ending late this evening. After that, it'll be a 30% chance of showers late this evening and overnight. Risk of a thunderstorm through the evening as well. Winds northeast 30 kilometers an hour, a low of 13. Periods of rain tomorrow with 15 to 25 millimeters of rain expected. Winds northeast 20 kilometers an hour, a high of 15. Then rain at times heavy tomorrow night, 20 to 30 millimeters expected. Winds north 30 gusting to 50, a low of 10. All around the region, let's see here. Stony Rapids is 16 degrees and mostly cloudy. Uranium City is 17. Collins Bay, the cold spot this hour, tied for the cold spot with Meadow Lake. Both are 13 degrees. Key Lake, sunny and 15. Buffalo Narrows is 16. North Battleford, cloudy and 14. South End, 16 degrees. Flin Flon, also 16. Island Falls, reporting 15 degrees. The Paw is cloudy and 14. Saskatoon, mostly cloudy and 15. Regina, mostly cloudy and 20. Estevan, still the hot spot this hour at 23 degrees. Yorkton not reporting. Waskasoo is 14 degrees. Prince Albert cloudy and 14. And here in the gorgeous Lac La Ronge area, it is mostly cloudy and 15 degrees. I'm Thunderbolt Hope here with you all across the NBC radio network. 89.9 in La Ronge, 89.9 in Garson Lake, and 89.9 in Jans Bay. It's a good frequency and we use it wherever we can. This is hour two of your pick and play, running all the way through to the Sunday radio bingo at 7 p.m. sharp. Our next request is going out to my love, Jonas Denishezi, coming from Laura. Love and miss you. It's Tim McGraw with

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1: Next request going out to Cam, coming from Kayleen. 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
0: All right, this next request, let me just read it out here because it's... Okay, so the request, it goes as follows. Hi, NBC Radio Saskatchewan. Can you play us a good old northern tune of your choice for all my relations in Stony Rapids and area? From Mike, James, and Shauna, love you all, and thanks for the made memories this weekend. Well, Mike, James, Shauna, I got you. From 1994, it's Nappin' the Boys and Hey Girl on NBC. How's that for a deep pull?

Nap and the Boys, Napoleon T. Gardner, and Hey Girl on NBC. All right, this next request, let me make sure I get everybody in here. It's for Morgan Wallen's I Got Better. It's going out to Robert coming from Bailey, I Love and Miss You. It is going out to K-Stax coming from the baby mama Destiny. It is going out to, yes, we had other Morgan Wallen requests as well, going out to Tanisha Josie coming from Leon Jai? Okay, going out to Cheeks and also going out to Maggie, Ray Ray, J. Dean, Danica from Nevada. And going out to my love Starday and Day Day. Morgan Wallen, I Got Better here on NBC.

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1: Our next request is going out to Risky, coming from Felicia. I love you. It's Zach Bryan and Something in the Orange here on the MBC Radio Pick and Play.

0: 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The grass, trees, and dew, how I just hate you. 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
3: Your weather for the Brick Meadow Lake across the MBC radio network for the North Central, including La Ronge, Stanley Mission, Sucker River, Hall Lake, and Wayaquin. The Northeast, including Sandy Bay, Pelican Narrows, Creighton, Flin Flon, Deschambault Lake, and Jan Lake. And the Northwest, including Beauval, Buffalo Narrows, Isla Cross, La Loche, Patchinac, Turner Lake, and Dillon. Cloudy tonight, a few showers beginning this evening and ending. Oh, wait, yes, sorry. 60% chance of showers. You know, it's easier just to say that. How about I sum it up that way? Mainly cloudy, 60% chance of showers, risk of a thunderstorm. Never mind all this, you know, southern section, northern section, all that. Watch out for rain is pretty much the forecast. Mainly cloudy, 60% chance of showers, risk of a thunderstorm this evening. Winds east 20 gusting to 40, low of 11. Cloudy tomorrow, 60% chance of showers in the morning. 5 millimeters of rain expected. Winds east 20 kilometers an hour, high of 16. Showers tomorrow night, another 10 to 20 millimeters expected tomorrow night because we haven't had enough rain this Labor Day. Winds northeast 20 kilometers an hour, a low of 11. For the far north, Uranium City, Black Lake, Stony Rapids, Wollaston, Points North, Key Lake, South End, Reindeer Lake, Kineseo, Co-op Point, Brabant Lake, Cree Lake, and Lac Brochet, Manitoba. Partly cloudy tonight, clearing late this evening, a low of plus 3. Sunny tomorrow, becoming a mix of sun and cloud in the morning, a high of 17. Then partly cloudy tomorrow night, becoming clear through the evening. Fog patches overnight, a low of plus 3. For parts south, Prince Albert, Saskatoon, Regina, Meadow Lake, North Battleford, and Yorkton, rain, essentially. Cloudy tonight with a few showers beginning this evening, then a 30% chance of showers late this evening and overnight. Risk of a thunderstorm this evening as well. Winds northeast 30 kilometers an hour, a low of 13. Get ready for rain tomorrow. It's 15 to 25 millimeters of rain expected in the day with a high of 15. And then another 20 to 30 millimeters of rain, at times heavy, expected tomorrow night. Winds north 30 gusting to 50, a low of 10. I'm Thunderbolt Hope here with you all across the MBC radio network. 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It's the fastest 2 hours in radio. I get them going and the time just disappears. This next one is going out to my love little Cody from Jayla. Love and miss you so much. It's Allie Gady and It's You on MBC.

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3: Our next request on the Pick and Play is going out to my love Shelby Pinnell, coming from his wife Denise. It is Fabulous and Tamina from 2003 Into You on NBC.

0: You, me, we, all together on NBC.
1: That'll just about do it for our pick and play. Thank you to everybody who submitted. Sorry again to those whose song we didn't get to or whose song we didn't have. Not a lot of room in 2 hours, as it turns out. The bingo will be coming right up. We can fit one more request in here. Let's see. Coming up from SJ, who just wanted to hear it, Black Rain and The Dark Side. We'll see you at bingo at 7 p.m.
2: 2, 1, 0. All engines are...

0: NBC Bingo rules of play. Participants must be at least 14 years of age. Cards cannot be sold after the game starts. Reasonable delay allowed between numbers called. Only the first five numbers will be repeated. All bingo paper is controlled by serial numbers. Color of cards played must match color of series played. Official winner is one who wins with the least amount of numbers called. In the event of multiple winners, the value of the prize will be divided equally among the winners. Winning cards must be signed on the back with the winner's name, mailing address, phone number, and returned to the bingo seller and or mailed to NBC Radio. NBC allows up to 7 days prior to awarding prizes due to possible complications with mail and or delivery. Winners may receive their prizes from the seller or NBC after 1 p.m. the following business day or by electronic funds transfer following the bingo provided a copy of the winning card is faxed, emailed, or digitally transmitted to NBC. A bingo is forfeited if not phoned in within 15 minutes after the final game. Prizes not claimed within 1 year will be donated to a charitable beneficiary approved by the Saskatchewan Liquor and Gaming Authority. No refunds or exchanges for bingo cards not played unless due to technical difficulties affecting an entire community or NBC rebroadcast site. Any person, including sellers, may participate in NBC Bingo. However, employees of Mississippi Broadcasting Corporation and their immediate families may not play. In the event of a complaint or dispute, contact NBC at 1-800-668-4003 or 306-425-4003.
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2: 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I'm James Ho Powered on the call with you tonight under lottery license number MB25-0013. That's MB25-0013. And I'm here for your Sunday Radio Bingo. Happy Labor Day long weekend all across the NBC Radio Network. Our bingo tonight will be as follows. We will have three scintillating cards of bingo action for you. The first is the blue three-up Bonanza card. On the blue card, we will be playing for any two lines worth $300. The letter H worth $500. The B's, N's, and O's worth $700. And the blackout with an accumulator jackpot of $5,000 in 53 numbers or fewer. Or the consolation bingo of $1,200. Our second card is the yellow one-up Bonanza card. On that card, we will be playing for the small kite worth $300, the small frame worth $400, the Sputnik worth $600, and of course the blackout with an accumulator jackpot of $3,000 in 48 numbers or fewer, or the consolation bingo of $1,000. Thirdly and finally, the two-up blackout jackpot pink Bonanza card. As you may know, on this card, the pink card, we go straight to the blackout with an accumulator jackpot of $4,000 in 52 numbers or fewer, or a consolation blackout of $1,100. Our toll-free number is still unfortunately out of order. We apologize for any inconvenience. To call us tonight, you will want to use the local number as follows: 306-425-4003. That's 306-425-4003 to contact us tonight. That number is listed on our bingo information page, as well as patterns, rules, schedules, and more at mbcradio.com/bingo, or go to mbcradio.com and click on the Radio Bingo tab. Finally, before we begin, one more piece of housekeeping, aside from the toll-free number being out of order, is that we will be closed tomorrow, the Labor Day holiday, the statutory holiday. So those of you who may win something tonight, you will need to contact us on Tuesday morning. Tuesday morning is the time to contact us for any jackpots tonight, as Monday we will be closed. All right, I think that's everything to report for now. So if you've got your blue card in front of you and your dabber at the ready, tonight's first number is coming right up. Tonight's first number is under the N, 40. N40, your first number. Your second number, also under the N, 39. N39, your second number. the third number under the I, 27. I, 27. The fourth number is under the G, 48. G, 48. The fifth number is under the N, 35. N, 35. A recap of the first five numbers on the blue card. N40, N39, I27, G48, and N35. Your next number is under the O68. O68. The next number is also under the O, 65. O, 65. Next up is all the way at the beginning. We're looking for B1. B1.

Your next number under the N, 41. N41. Up next, also under the N, 31. N31. Coming up next, under the I, 26. I26. Next up is a fan favorite under the O, 67. O67. Parents, ask your children why 6-7 is funny. Up next will be under the G, 50. G50, G50. Next up, under the I, 25. I25. Your next number, under the O, 63. O63. We are currently looking for any two lines on the Blue Bonanza card. For patterns, rules, and other information, visit NBCRadio.com/bingo. Also, please remember the 1-800 number currently out of service. The next number, under the O, 72. O72. Up next, under the I, 23. I23. Coming up next, also under the I, 18. I18. Your next number, under the N, 37. N37. Next up is under the B, 6. B6. Up next, under the O, 73. O73. Your next number is right next door under the O, 74. O74. Next we have under the B, 2. B2. The next number under the G, 54. G54. Next up is under the I, 24. I24.
We've got a caller on the line. We'll check in and we'll be right back on your NBC Sunday Radio Bingo.

ABC Sunday Radio Bingo. That was a good bingo for any two lines going on G54. G54, the winning number for any two lines. We will be looking next for the letter H worth $500. Your last number called had been I-24. And your go-ahead number will be under the N-38. N-38, your go-ahead number. Next up is under the B-11. B-11. Next up, also under the B-14. B-14. The next number under the N-34. N-34. And next up, under the B-4. B-4. We are currently looking for the letter H on the blue card. For patterns, rules, and other info, visit NBCRadio.com and click on the Radio Bingo tab. Your next number is under the I-16. I-16. Next up is under the G-60. G-60, G-60. Next up, under the N-44. N-44. Up next, also under the N-32, N-32. Next up, under the I-28, I-28.

Next, we have under the O, 64. O, 64. Your next number, under the N, 43. N, 43. Coming up next, under the O, 66. O, 66. Next up is under the B, 15. B, 15. The next number, under the I, 17. I, 17. Coming up next, under the N, 36. N, 36. Your next number, under the G, 59. G, 59. Next up, under the B, 5. B, 5. Next up is also under the B, 9. B, 9. Up next will be under the N, 33. N, 33. We are currently still looking for the letter H on the blue card. The B's, N's, and O's also still available. For patterns, rules, and other info, visit mbcradio.com/bingo. The next number is under the G, 58. G, 58. We've got a caller on the line. We'll step away and we'll be right back on your Sunday Radio Bingo.

Welcome back to your NBC Sunday Radio Bingo. That was a good bingo for the B's, N's, and O's going on B9. B9, the winning number. There we go. Much as I love that Conway Twitty song, I do have to interrupt it. So yes, B's, N's, and O's, good on B9. The letter H still available. Your last number called was G58. And your go-ahead number is also under the G55. G55. Oh, your go-ahead number.

The next number is also under the G, 53. G53. Up next, under the I, 29. I-29. Coming up next, under the B, 13. B-1-3. Your next number is under the O, 71. O-7-1. Coming up next, under the I, 20. I-20, I-20. We've got a caller on the line. We'll be right back on your NBC Sunday Radio Bingo.

Welcome back to your NBC Sunday Radio Bingo. That was at least one good bingo for the letter H going on B13. B13, the winning number for the letter H. That leaves only the blackout with an accumulator jackpot of $5,000 in 53 numbers or fewer. I'm about to call the 53rd number. Or a consolation bingo plus that of $1,200. Your last number called had been I-20, and that 53rd number on the blue card will be under the B-12. B12. B12 is the last eligible number for the accumulator jackpot. A blackout past this point will be worth $1,200, beginning with our next number under the N42. N42. Your next number under the I-22. I-22. Next up is under the B-8. B-8. Next up, under the G46. G46. Hey, we've got a caller on the line. All right, do not dispose of your blue card just yet. We'll check in and we'll be right back on your NBC Sunday Radio Bingo.

Welcome back to your NBC Sunday Radio Bingo. That was a good bingo for the blackout on the blue card going on B8. B8, the winning number for the consolation blackout. You may now safely dispose of your blue card and move to our second of three cards tonight, the yellow one-up bonanza card. On this card, we will be playing for the small kite worth $300, the small frame worth $400, the Sputnik worth $600, and the blackout with an accumulator jackpot of $3,000 in 48 numbers or fewer, or a consolation blackout of $1,000. As a quick bit of housekeeping, once again, the 1-800 toll-free number is out of service. We apologize for any inconvenience. We're hoping to have that looked at after the Labor Day weekend. If you need to get a hold of us, please call us at the local line 306-425-4003. That's 306-425-4003. The other bit of housekeeping is for all of our winners tonight. We will be closed tomorrow being Labor Day, so please contact us on Tuesday morning regarding your prize payouts. All right, if your yellow card's in front of you and your dabbers at the ready, the first number on the yellow card's coming up. That first number will be, under the N, 41. N41, your first number on the yellow card. The second number is under the B9. B9. Your third number under the B8. B8. The fourth number is under the N31. N31. And the fifth number will be under the B5. B5, your fifth number. Like it when it works out that way. Your first five numbers on the yellow card are N41, B9, B8, N31, and B5. Your next number, under the I-25. I-25. Up next, under the G-54. G-54. Next up is our first O of the yellow card. We're looking for O68. O68. Next up is also under the O62. O62. The next number is under the G48. G48. Next up, under the O73. O73. The next number under the N35. N35.
Up next, under the I, 23. I, 23. Coming up next, under the G, 52. G, 52. The next number under the O, 64. O, 64. We are currently looking for the small kite on the yellow card. For patterns, rules, and other info, visit NBCRadio.com and click on the Radio Bingo tab. Your next number under the B, 2. B, 2. Next up will be under the N, 43. N, 43.

3. Next up is also under the N, 32. N32. The next number under the O, 65. O65. Coming up next, under the I, 30. I30. The next number, under the B, 13. B13. Next up, under the G, 55. G55. The next number is under the B, 14. B14. And next up, under the O, 74. O74. Next up is also under the O, 63. O63. One more time under the O's for now. We are looking for O66. O66. We've got a caller on the line. We'll be back as soon as we can on your NBC Sunday Radio Bingo.

Welcome back to your NBC Sunday Radio Bingo. That was a good bingo for the small kite on the yellow card going on B14. B14, the winning number for the small kite worth $300. We will be looking next for the small frame worth $400. Your last number called had been 066. And your go-ahead number will be under the I-26. I-26, your go-ahead number. The next number is under the N-33. N-33.

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For patterns, rules, and other info, visit NBCRadio.com/bingo. Your next number, under the N, 36. N36. The next number, under the G, 53. G53. Next up, under the I, 27. I27. The next number, under the B, 12. B12. Next up will be under the G, 50. G50, G50. Next up is also under the G, 47. G47. Coming up next, under the O, 67. O67. Next up is under the G, 56. G56. Up next, under the N, 39. N39. Our 39th number called, N39. I like it when it works out that way. Your next number, under the B, 1. B1. The next number, under the I, 22. I22. The next number is under the B, 7. B7. Coming up next, under the N, 40. N40, N40. Next we have, under the G, 51. G51. And next up, also under the G, 58. G58. We've got another caller on the line. I'll check in and we'll be right back on your NBC Sunday Radio Bingo.

Welcome back to your NBC Sunday Radio Bingo. That was a good bingo for the small frame going on G51. G51, the winning number for the small frame worth $400. Our next pattern is the Sputnik worth $600. The last number called had been G58. And your go-ahead number will be under the I 29. I-29, your go-ahead number. Coming up next, under the O-71. O-71. The 48th number on the yellow card will be under the O-72. O-72. O-72 was the last eligible number for the accumulator jackpot. A blackout post past this point, when we get to it, will be worth $1,000. We are still looking for the Sputnik worth $600. Your next number is under the I-24. I-24. Next up is under the N-42. N-42. Up next, under the B-10. B-10, B-10. The next number under the I-19. I-19. Up next, also under the I-17. I-17. The next number under the G-46. G-46. We've got a caller on the line. We'll be right back on NBC Sunday Radio Bingo.

Hello out there. The winning number for the Sputnik currently I-17. I-17 currently the winning number for the Sputnik. We will keep you posted.

Welcome back to your NBC Sunday Radio Bingo. Apologies for the delay. A lot went on there. We had plenty of winners for the Sputnik going on I-17. I-17, the winning number for the Sputnik. Also, if we could have Charnel Gattereau please phone us back. We didn't take down your phone number correctly, so please, Charnel Gattereau, give us a call back. All right, all that's left on the yellow card is the blackout, which will be worth the consolation bingo of $1,000. Your last number called had been G46. And your go-ahead number will be Under the B4.

4. The next number under the N, 44. N, 44. Up next, under the B, 11. B, 11. Oh, there we go. We've got a caller on the line. Do not dispose of your yellow card just yet. We'll check in and we'll be back as soon as we can on your NBC Sunday Radio Bingo.

Welcome back to your NBC Sunday Radio Bingo. That was a good bingo for the blackout on the yellow card going on N44. N44, the winning number for the yellow card blackout. You may now safely dispose of your yellow card and move to our third and final card tonight, the two-up blackout pink bonanza card. On this card, we go straight to the blackout with a accumulator jackpot of $4,000 in 52 numbers or fewer, or a consolation blackout of $1,100 in 53 numbers onward. Pink card in front of you, dabber at the ready. First number coming right up. That first number will be under the 071. 071, your first number. The second number under the I-28. I-28. The third number is under the G-46. G-46.

46. G46. The fourth number under the N, 36. N36. The fifth number is all the way at the end under the O, 75. O75. The first five numbers on the pink card, 071, I28, G46, N36, and O75. Your next number under the I24, I24. Up next, under the O, 65. O65. The next number under the B, 8. B8. B8 is our eighth number called. I like it when it works out that way. Next up, also under the B, 5. B5. Next up will be under the N, 40. N40. The next number under the G54. G54. Your next number is right next door under the G55. G55. Once more under the G's, we're looking for G60. G60. G60. Next up, under the O, 73. O73. Next up, under the G59. G59. Your next number under the I21. I21. Up next, under the O61. O61. Coming up next, under the G53, G53. The next number, under the B12, B12.

Next up is also under the B, 15. B15. Next up, under the G, 49. G49. Up next, under the N, 33. N33. Next we have under the B, 6. B6. The next number is right next door under the B, 7. B7. That's right, we drew B6 and then B7. I'm sure the children listening are riveted. Your next number, under the O, 69. O69. Coming up next, under the B, 14. B14. Your next number, under the N, 43. N43. Next up will be under the O, 70. O70. Next up is under the G, 48. G48. The next number, under the N, 34. N34. Your next number, under the G, 50. G50, G50. Next up, under the N, 31. N31. Up next, also under the N, 35. N35. Once more under the N's, we are looking for N44. N44. The next number under the I, 17. I17. Next we have under the B, 1. B1. Coming up next, under

Under the O, 62. O, 62. Next up is under the I, 30. I-30. Up next, also under the I, 26. I-26. Your next number under the O, 63. O, 63. Next we have under the G, 52. G-5-2. Next up is under the O, 67. O, 67. Next up is also under the O, 72. O, 72. Your next number is under the B, 13. B-1-3. Coming up next, under the I, 22. I-2-2. The next number under the O, 74. O, 74. And up next, also under the O, 68. O, 68. Coming up next, under the I, 16. I-16. The next number is also under the I, 29. I-29. Up next, under the B, 2. B-2. Next up, also under the B, 3. B-3. The 52nd number on the pink card will be under the N, 37. N-37. N-37 was the last eligible number for the accumulator jackpot. The blackout past this point will be worth $1,100, beginning with our next number under the N-41. N-41.
Next up, under the G, 51. G, 51. Our next number is under the I, 27. I, 27. Coming up next, under the G, 56. G, 56. G56 is our 56th number called. I love that kind of thing. Our next number, under the N, 39. N39. Up next, under the G, 47. G47. Next up is also under the G, 58. G58. And one more time under the G, it is G57. G57. All of the G's on the pink card have now been called. All of the G's have been called. Your next number is under the O, 66. O66. We've got a caller on the line. Do not dispose of your pink card just yet. We'll be right back on NBC Sunday Radio Bingo.

Welcome back to your NBC Sunday Radio Bingo. That was a good bingo for the blackout on the pink card going on 066. 066, the winning number on the pink card for the blackout. We'll be back in approximately 15 minutes' time with your official list of winners. 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

0: Thank you for tuning in to tonight's Sunday Radio Bingo. Happy Labor Day, one and all. Your official list of winners is as follows. For the Blue 3-Up Bonanza card, the Any Two Lines worth $300 went with two winners, $150 each, going to Kathy Pichet of La Loche and Joyce Echoed of Prince Albert. The Letter H worth $500 also split two ways with $250 apiece, going to Joyce Echoed of Prince Albert and Janice Pichet of Fond du Lac. The B's, N's, and O's worth $700 went to Joanne Charles of L'Orange, and the Blackout with $1,200 of Consolation Bingo going to Mary Robillard of Black Lake. For the yellow 1-Up Bonanza card, our second game this evening, the Small Kite worth $300 going to Elizabeth Martin of Fond du Lac. The Small Frame worth $400 split two ways with two winners apiece taking $200, France Charles of Air Range and Cindy McKenzie of Sikachu. The Sputnik, and you're going to have to bear with me on this one, the Sputnik is worth $600. There were seven winners. That's right, seven winners, which divides out to $86 apiece, except we had one person who won twice, so they would get $172. I'm no mathematician, but that's my best guess there. So seven winners with $86 each going to Alice Wilson of Napatak, Rita Benoni of Black Lake, Irene Edabar of Black Lake, Linda Echoed of Black Lake, Marcella Saezy of Black Lake, Charnel Gattero of Black Lake, and Charnel Gattero again of Black Lake. Finally, the Blackout worth $1,000 went to Martha Cook of Air Range. Thirdly and finally, the pink 2-up blackout jackpot pink bonanza card, the consolation blackout of $1,100 going to Bertha Saezy of Prince Albert. Congratulations to all winners. A reminder again, we will be closed on Labor Day tomorrow, so please contact us Tuesday morning after 10 a.m. to collect your winnings. The information, of course, is all on the MBC Radio page, mbcradio.com/bingo for contact information. Congratulations to everybody. Happy Labor Day, one and all. The people united will never be defeated. The Storyteller coming up after this.
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3: And when that happened, I felt totally free. I can't tell you the freedom I had. The tears of joy start flowing. I was so happy, so glad. The enormous feeling of release, of peace.
4: Stai Gute, welcome my friends to The Storyteller, where you'll find First Nations people from across Native North America who are following Jesus Christ without reservation. Today we'll hear the rest of Gordon Thayer's story. Gordon has served as tribal chairman of the Lakota Ray Band of Chippewa in northern Wisconsin. We pick up here where he left off, tormented by spirits that came into his life through his traditional religion. You don't want to miss hearing how he was set free.
3: Several months later, when I went home, the stuff was still in my home, the odors, the fall, voices, literally torment. And I had also a very serious problem with alcohol back in those days from drinking constantly. I would go on drunks for 2-3 weeks at a time, even as a leader. People were at the point where they said, Gordon, we support you, but we can't support you no more with your alcohol problem.

And I was driving down to Minneapolis with my brother was driving me. He's passed away now. And I was sleeping there with the my head against the window, and this voice came to me of a torment. And I just was fearful. I had this rosary in my hand, even though I'm not Catholic, never was Catholic, don't know nothing about the rosary. But I held it there to hold it against this voice. And it says, it used severe vulgarity and said, get this away from me. It didn't mean nothing to them. And it actually screamed. I went to our destination where I asked my brother to go after this happened, because we were going to Minneapolis, but I was under so much fear and torment in the car. The only thing I could think of was my cousin, who's a born-again Christian, to go to her house to pray. And as we pulled up there, this demonic thing screamed, and it went over from the back seat to the front seat and it grabbed my leg. And we went into the house, and I said, I dare you to come into this house. I said, this is a Christian home. I told my cousin of the story, and I told her to call this pastor to let her confirm that, and she did. And she came back after the phone conversation and said, Gordon, would you want to really accept Christ in your life? I looked over, there was my brother. What's my brother going to think if I'd make that decision, if I do that? And at the same time, the spirit, whatever it was pushing back on the chair to let me know it was there. And I said, yes, I do. And I meant that from my heart at that point. I say that to say this, don't be concerned what your friends or relatives think about you accepting Christ. It's a personal decision. It's a personal commitment that you have to make by yourself. And I made that decision, and I made it there, and I prayed. And I slept very good that night. I didn't have any torment. And when I went back a couple days later to the reservation there, I was in my office, and these things came to me in that office about 3 o'clock in the afternoon. I could smell tobacco that's used in ceremonies. Not burnt tobacco, but it was very strong, and I could smell like a buckskin that was used, and it was very strong. And the only thing I could think of was that old preacher that I despised. And I called her up. She said, come down to the church. Just her and her daughter were there. And she began to explain to me again how Jesus cast out demonic spirits. And for some of you that are listening to me, you might be doubtful what I'm saying. But I'm very, very sincere. What I'm telling you is things that happened. And she sat me down and she said, you're going to have to help me, Gordon. I want you to say the name of Jesus. I want you to pray with me. And as we began to pray, I could not get that name out. An hour passed, about an hour and a half. And I was able to break through with that name of Jesus. And so I did that. Whatever it was, start to let go, one at a time, one at a time. Until I could feel the last, whatever it was, left. And when that happened, I felt totally free. I can't tell you the freedom I had. The tears of joy start flowing. I was so happy, so glad. The enormous feeling of release, of peace. And that was the deliverance that I had from all this torment, the pain, the hurt, the alcohol, the pot, everything that went into a life of this lifestyle. When I went home, the manifestations were gone. And I made that decision for Christ. And to this day, I say that Jesus is the way, the truth, and the life. No man comes unto the Father but through him. Right now, I have a very difficult time when people try to mix both the tradition and the Christian faith. Not with them, and that's their choice if they want to do that, but I cannot do that. And I want to give you words of inspiration here, that if you're on the fence, if you're wondering which way to go, you seek the Lord to help you and guide you. This is what I did. I began reading the Bible that was given to me. I remember during that time, I was

deciding whether I was making the right choice. Even after Christ had set me free, am I going the right way? And I opened my Bible, which I was a newer Bible, and I opened to 1 Corinthians 10:21-22. You can't drink the cup of the Lord. You can't drink the cup of the devils at the same time. You want to provoke God to jealousy. He is a jealous God, and he has every right to be jealous for what he's done for us. And I closed that Bible because that impacted my heart so big when I seen that there, because I was at the fence. Even after all the deliverance that was done, I was at the fence whether I was making the right choice. And I closed that Bible, and I picked it up again a day later, and that same scripture opened up without having a page mark

I did get respect from the people who don't believe, are not believers. They respected my position. I believe God has opened doors that way. There was a gathering at the tribe I was elected on. Was elected on as a leader, and after I made the decision not to partake in the ceremonial things, that there was a large conference, and the coordinator of that conference welcomed everybody there, and being the chief or the chair, I had to welcome people there, and they said, each of you have a packet here. In each corner of the packet, there's a little pouch of tobacco. It's our traditional way, except for our chairman. We don't have one here. He don't believe that way, and we respect him for that. And I just said a quiet prayer, thank you, Lord. And there are many other times that I was asked to invite to come to different gatherings that were traditional gatherings. I was asked to come to one where sage was being spread around the room and tobacco was going around, and it came to me, and I politely declined it, and nothing was said, and I was asked to share my testimony and give a prayer, and I did. I'm saying that I believe that as people who believe in Jesus Christ, Native people, we have brothers and sisters who are not believers, that we can go there, build a relationship with them of trust, and we can share with them, you know, in a mindful way that the Lord is for them as well. I look back now and saying that motto, that others may live, I still hold that banner high, but above that banner is even a better banner, and that's Jesus. He's the way, the truth, and the life, and He's the deliverer. He's the great physician. If you have an alcohol problem, if you have a drug problem, if you're on prescription drugs, on Oxycontin, if you've been abused or if you've been an abuser, I want to let you know that Jesus can set you free. If you're a father that's sitting there that you don't have any relationship with your children because of your alcohol and your abuse to your spouse, that God can set you free. All you have to do, as this man did, is get on your knees and call out to Christ and ask Him to come into your life and to change you. And mothers, if you're a mom that is drinking and you're not raising your children in the right way, God wants to tell you that He's got a plan for you. He's got a plan to set you free, to be the mother that you should be to your children. God is a healer. He's a restorer of broken homes. He's a restorer of broken lives. And I share this with you. And the beautiful thing that we have before us, I don't care how bad our sin, how far down we are, and as we think in the pit, and we can't climb out of it, it's been so bad, no matter what things we've done, God is there to pull us out. When we call out to Him, Lord, help me. I remember so bound with alcohol. I remember I was on the floor of my bathroom with my arms around the commode. I was so sick to even get up, crying. I wanted to kill myself. I cried out to God, and He heard that cry, and He set me free. And when we call out to Him, He'll listen to that cry. When you mean it in your heart, He will be there to help you. He'll come to you. He doesn't deny anybody that comes to Him. He'll be there to set you free and to begin deliverance and to enlighten you to a new life, to a new beginning. All things pass away. Behold, all things become new. Because of my mindset in the 70s, I began to get a lot of aggravation, a lot of my eyes began to get opened, so to speak, about what has been done to Native people. And it put a fire in my belly to really look at what I thought at that time was the gospel being preached, and it was killing and destroying Native people, only to find out later that it was only through Christ that set me free, completely free. That was a miracle in itself on for me, to make that decisions to follow Him and to realize that, hey, this gospel, this message of the cross is a real thing. There's truth to that. And what it done for me, I remember after I was set free from the alcohol, I was a bachelor living on La Couture, and I opened my refrigerator. This was about 3 months after.

0: after I came to Christ, I opened my refrigerator and a light bulb went on, as it does when you open your refrigerator. And a light bulb went off in my head saying, Gordon, you haven't said that F word in 3 months now. I didn't realize my language was even being cleaned up. And so it began to show me that these seeds were producing some fruit. The essential message of the cross is what we need, and not the distorted message that was brought in a way that Native people are reluctant to receive them because of some erroneous approach by so-called religiosity that has hurt our people. And the message of the cross is that Jesus is the way, the truth, and the life.
1: 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Thanks for listening, and remember, the greatest story took place at the cross. For the wages of sin is death, but the gift of God is eternal life through Jesus Christ our Lord. My friends, there are more amazing stories to tell, so be sure to join us again next time as we listen to The Storyteller.

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2: Tansay, Boozoo, Anin. What's up, music fans? And welcome to the Indigenous Music Countdown for the week of September 5th, 2026. I'm your host, Jeff Woods, and it's great to be with you as we begin a new week in exploring today's best new Indigenous music. Over the next 2 hours, we're going to hear 28 songs from the IMC's top 40 lineup. And this week, we're excited to introduce you to 4 new songs. So let's get this week's IMC chart moving along all the way to this week's number one track. Starting things off this week is William Prince, a Canadian folk country artist who hails from Peguis First Nation. Back in 2017, he secured the Juno for Contemporary Roots Album of the Year for his debut album, Earthly Days. William continues to build an impressive body of acclaimed work, with recent accolades including the John Prine Songwriter Fellowship and an Americana Honors and Awards nomination. Here is William Prince featuring Nathaniel Ratliff with Change, new this week at number 40, here on the Indigenous Music Countdown.

Once again, that was William Prince featuring Nathaniel Ratliff with Change at the number 40 spot here on the IMC. Up next on the chart, we have Genevieve Fisher, an Ojibwe country artist who was born and raised in London, Ontario, whose music has earned 9 top 50 hits on both Billboard's BDS and media-based Canadian National Country Chart. She has had and continues to have the privilege of writing with some of country music's brightest songwriters, including Jason Blaine, Stephen Lee Olson, Patricia Conroy, Michelle Wright, and many more. Here is Genevieve Fisher with Exit Signs, new at number 39, here on the Indigenous Music Countdown.

Once again at number 39 this week, that's Genevieve Fisher with Exit Signs here on the IMC. Our next new track is by First Floor Highway, championed by Jordan O'James, an enrolled member of the Grand Portage Band of Minnesota Chippewa Tribe. First Floor Highway are mavens of the Albuquerque, New Mexico music scene. In Sonic Brotherhood with Joey Monaco, Dan Sandwis, and Daniel Coburn have all come together on the circuit of post-pandemic dream of offering a unique pedigree of Indigenous-inspired, sun-soaked rock and roll. Here is First Floor Highway with Grand Entry, new at number 38, here on the Indigenous Music Countdown.

Omaha's First Floor Highway with Grand Entry at the number 38 spot this week here on the IMC. Up next on the chart, we have Tammy Rae, a soulful Cree singer-songwriter, author, educator, and theater actress from Whitefish Lake First Nation, whose work carries the warmth of heartfelt storytelling and the strength of teachings rooted in culture and community. Her debut EP, Higher, released March 16, 2026, is a powerful introduction to her sound, blending R&B and soul with emotional depth, vulnerability, and strength. Here is Tammy Rae with Stay, new at number 37, here on the Indigenous Music Countdown.

0: That was Tammy Rae with Stay at the number 37 spot this week here on the IMC. 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
5: 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Once again, I'm your host, Jeff Woods, journeying with you through the IMC's Top 40 chart. 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The Hello Crows are a dynamic Indigenous songwriting collective hailing from their Wabanaki homeland in New Brunswick. In honor of National Indigenous Peoples Day, the Hello Crows shared their new single, Pull Me Away. Pull Me Away follows their acclaimed self-titled debut, which was released on the National Day for Truth and Reconciliation last year. Moving up to number 36 this week, it's the Hello Crows with Pull Me Away here on the Indigenous Music Countdown.

Once again, that's the Hello Crows with Pull Me Away at the number 36 spot this week here on the IMC. Up next on the chart, we have Matt Mack, an award-winning blind Anishinaabe hip-hop artist who hails from Garden Hill First Nation in Manitoba. His numerous accolades include winning the 2023 CBC Searchlight Grand Prize, Album of the Year at the International Indigenous Hip-Hop Awards, Canada's Walk of Fame RBC Emerging Musician Award, Rap Electronic Album of the Year at the Summer Solstice Indigenous Music Awards, and more. Here is Matt Mack featuring Question ATL with I Remember When, moving up to number 35 here on the Indigenous Music Countdown.

Once again, that's Matt Mack featuring Question ATL with I Remember When at the number 35 spot this week here on the IMC. Next up, we have Daryl Anderson, a Métis country singer-songwriter from Big River, Saskatchewan, now residing in Saskatoon. With soulful, raw vocals and heartfelt storytelling, he's quickly become a rising star in the Canadian country music scene. His breakout began with a victory at the Pinoca Stampede Singing Contest back in 2018, followed by a top two finish at the Boots and Hearts Emerging Artist Showcase in 2023. Here is Daryl Anderson featuring Fallon Baptiste with Watching the Sunrise, making the move to number 34 here on the Indigenous Music Countdown.

Once again, that's Daryl Anderson featuring Fallon Baptiste with Watching the Sunrise at the number 34 spot here on the IMC. Up next, we have Teresita Bird, a songwriter, artist, and producer who is originally from Roseau River Anishinaabe First Nation, now based in Denver, Colorado. Of Ojibwe and Filipino heritage, her music blends genres with a cinematic, textural sound drawn from film, TV, and video game scores. 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Here is Teresita Bird jumping up five spots with Return, right here on the Indigenous Music Countdown.

Once again, at number 33, that's Teresita Bird with Return here on the IMC. Misha and the Spanx are a Calgary-based two-piece rock band that's comprised of mixed Sewepum singer-songwriter Misha Louie and drummer Sean Hamilton. 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

0: At number 32 this week, that's Misha and the Spanx with Smiling right here on the IMC. I'm your host, Jeff Woods, and you're listening to the Indigenous Music Countdown, where all the best Indigenous music vibes can be found. 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
0: Welcome back to the Indigenous Music Countdown for the week of September 5th, 2026. We are Canada's longest-running Indigenous music chart, and we'd like to give a big shout-out to all the listeners on CIYU 106.3 FM in Fort McKay First Nation and CKWO-FM 101.3 in Wajik-Onigam Nation, Ontario. Let's keep the music going. Up next on the chart, we have Indigo V, a Métis pop artist from Toronto, Ontario. Blending sleek pop melodies with velvety R&B and hip-hop-infused production, Indigo V crafts music that feels both intimate and self-assured. Inspired by artists like Kalani, Ariana Grande, and Doja Cat, this Métis artist balances sultry vocals, sharp lyricism, and bass-heavy production with an undeniable pop sensibility. Here is Indigo V with Don't Play, making the move to number 31 here on the Indigenous Music Countdown.

That's Indigo V with Don't Play, holding down the number 31 spot this week here on the IMC. Our next track is by Turquoise Steel, a family of musicians from New Mexico who went on the journey together to forge a connection between rhythm and blues with the tradition of Navajo Nation. Turquoise Steel combines dramatic melodies and musical emotion to create a one-of-a-kind sonic journey through life on the res, the Albuquerque music scene, and the band members' heritage. Here is Turquoise Steel with Res Boogie, moving up to number 26 this week, here on the Indigenous Music Countdown.

Once again, that was Turquoise Steel with Rez Boogie at the number 26 spot here on the IMC. Derek Miller is a singer, songwriter, guitarist, and producer who hails from the Six Nations of the Grand River. A two-time Juno Award winner, Miller has built a powerful career blending blues, rock, soul, and roots music with the spirit, storytelling, and resilience of his Indigenous heritage. Here is Derek Miller with Out of My Head, making the move to number 24 this week, here on the Indigenous Music Countdown. Can get-

That was Derek Miller with Out of My Head at the number 24 spot this week here on the IMC. Hip-hop singer-songwriter Cherise hails from Paktangek Mi'kmaq Nation in Nova Scotia. She began writing music when she was just a kid, but starting recording just this past year, making her first single with Tevin Nicholas and Adrian Morris of Neon Dreams, and later on creating two more of her own titled Preying on the Innocent and Abusing Power. Here is Cherise with Abusing Power, climbing up four spots to number 22 here on the Indigenous Music Countdown.

0: artist who carries roots from Fisher River Cree Nation and resides in Victoria, BC. A proud Indigenous artist, Timothy is back at his dream of creating music. Regardless of setbacks, Timothy recently released a brand new track titled Right in Front of Us, available to stream across platforms now. Moving up to number 21, it's Timothy O with These Streets here on the Indigenous Music Countdown.
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0: Once again, that was Timothy O with These Streets at the number 21 spot this week here on the IMC. 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
0: 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Up next, we have Jerry Serretta, a Manitoba-based Métis country artist, a force in the Canadian country music scene. Jerry blends the grit of modern country rock with the soulful storytelling of his Manitoba roots. With five successful albums to his name, Jerry has received critical acclaim and industry accolades, including awards from the Summer Solstice Indigenous Music Awards, Manitoba Country Music Awards, and the North American Indigenous Image Awards. Here is Jerry Serretta with Love Ain't Blind, jumping up five spots to number 17 here on the Indigenous Music Countdown.

was Jerry Sirota with Love Ain't Blind at the number 17 spot here on the IMC. Mi'kmaq rapper, producer, and singer Wolfcastle is from Pabbino First Nation, New Brunswick. An unlikely place for a rap career to come to fruition, but everything about Wolfcastle defies the odds. Growing up on the res with a supportive family of artists, movie directors, and musicians, going for a career in the arts seemed like the natural choice. His music carries an energy and wisdom beyond his years, covering topics about love, loss, celebration, and perseverance. Here is Wolfcastle featuring Jamila with Water at the number 16 spot here on the Indigenous Music Countdown.

Once again, that was Wolf Castle featuring Jamila with Water at the number 16 spot here on the IMC. Up next, we have Tia Wood, an award-winning pop R&B singer who was originally from Saddle Lake Cree Nation, but made the big move to Los Angeles to make her musical dreams come true. Her powerful, soulful voice carries the spirit of her people's songs that have echoed from her homeland since time immemorial, and the musical roots of her family tree run deep. Here is Tia Wood climbing up to number 15 with Stimulated here on the Indigenous Music Countdown.

Once again, at number 15, that's Tia Wood with Stimulated, right here on the IMC. Up next, we have Natap, a Mi'kmaq R&B singer-songwriter from El Sopotoc First Nation, New Brunswick. His name pays tribute to his roots with Natap, meaning my friend in Mi'kmaq. Through his music, he weaves together themes of love, identity, and healing into smooth, emotional soundscapes that bridge tradition and modern R&B. Here is Natap with Just Friends, making the move to number 12 this week, here on the Indigenous Music Couch.

0: Once again, at number 12 this week, that was Natap with Just Friends, right here on the IMC. Up next, we have Putty Waters, an alt-rock indie artist who hails from the Kitsilas community in Terrace, BC. He is a contemporary songwriter whose work lives in the spaces between reflection and release. Blending poetic imagery with emotional raw lyricism, Putty's songs explore love, loss, contradiction, and personal growth, moving smoothly between being vulnerable and a quiet resilience. Here is Putty Waters with Fading You at the number 10 spot this week, here on the Indigenous Music Countdown.
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0: Once again, that was Putty Waters with Fading You at the number 10 spot here on the IMC. 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
1: Onion Lake Cree Nation invites everyone to the 2026 Treaty No. 6 150th Gathering, taking place September 6th through 11th at Fort Pitt, Saskatchewan. 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
4: 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I'm your host, Jeff Woods, and welcome back. A reminder to visit our website to view the chart and to watch our featured music videos from artists on the chart that include Justice Guy and Cadence, Tia Wood, and Shub. Up next, we have Big Tones, a Cree Saltu recording artist based in Saskatoon, Saskatchewan. Big Tones shares his personal experience and offers perspectives on life through the eyes of Indigenous peoples. He moves audiences with his strong stage presence and masterful command of the mic. Big Tones uses hip-hop as a vessel to communicate aspects of pain and trauma, moving through to healing, celebration, and taking back pride through culture. Here is Big Tones with Things Get Easier at the number 9 spot this week here on the Indigenous Music Council.

Once again, at number 9, that was Big Tones with Things Get Easier here on the IMC. Up next, we have Coyote, an emerging Saskatchewan-based band rooted in the creative visions of two Indigenous songwriters and bandmates. Big Brother is an alt-track, folk-driven record rooted in atmosphere, message, and lived experience. The track pulls from the revolutionary ideas behind 1984, exploring surveillance, disconnection, and the quiet erosion of spirit in a modern world, increasingly detached from nature and self. Here is Coyote with Big Brother at the number 8 spot this week, here on the Indigenous Music Countdown.

0: they don't need. In this crooked world and by greed.
1: Once again, that was Coyote with Big Brother at the number 8 spot this week here on the IMC. Jessa Skye is a Cree singer-songwriter from Treaty 6 territory whose soulful blend of pop, R&B, and indigenous roots reflects healing and resilience. Beyond music, she is a mental health advocate, keynote speaker, and host of the Skye Talks podcast. Jessa recently released a brand new track titled Spiral, which you can stream across platforms now. Here she is teaming up with Cadence with Beaded Earrings, climbing up 4 spots to number 7 here on the Indigenous Music Countdown.

Once again, that was Jessa Sky and Cadence with Beaded Earrings at the number 7 spot here on the IMC. Next up, we've got Sherry Marie Ptolemy, a Salish country singer-songwriter who carries roots from Samaquan First Nation, BC. She holds a BA in creative writing from the University of British Columbia and a certificate in general music from Berklee College of Music. Since graduating, she has been writing and recording original songs that reflect her growth as both an artist and storyteller, exploring themes of self-worth, home, love, and heartbreak with a confident voice and clear lyrical perspective. Here is Sherry Marie Ptolemy with Wait For Me at number 6 this week here on the Indigenous Music Countdown.

Once again, that was Sherry Marie Tolomei with Wait For Me at the number 6 spot right here on the IMC. Next up, we have Logan Stats, a Mohawk artist who hails from the Six Nations of the Grand River. Stats' music has been recognized with a Juno Award nomination, multiple Native American Music Awards, and the SoCon Indigenous Songwriter of the Year. Back in September of 2024, Stats took the stage at the LA Forum for Life is a Carnival, a musical celebration of Robbie Robertson, performing for 18,000 people alongside legendary artists including Eric Clapton, Van Morrison, and Eric Church. At number 5 this week, it's Logan Stats with Rainwater and Whiskey here on the Indigenous Music Countdown.

0: crush.
1: Once again, at number five this week, that's Logan Stats with Rainwater and Whiskey here on the IMC. 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
5: 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Nakid Zinesh Kidney Hultha Desh Chazan, Solani Aunce, Honanani Aunzen, School Hasikui, Utanisi Zine, September, Sotha Hultare, Sokinitzen, Zin Dizotze, Ket Hani Aunzen, Ayrthi, School Hasik, Kudin Zine, Honena Hultha, Tazan Twetanasi, Zin Dizotze, Ket Hani Aunzen, Ban Hall. 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
1: 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We're getting real close to this week's number one track. Born and raised in New Zealand, Nikki Kennedy is an award-winning Pacifica singer-songwriter and musician based in Canada. Grounded in roots and soul, she blends warm grooves and emotional melodies into honest storytelling with heart. Through music, she shares openly, hoping listeners feel seen, heard, and held. Here is Nikki Kennedy with Revolution at the number 4 spot this week, here on the Indigenous Music Countdown.

Once again, at number four, that's Nikki Kennedy with Revolution, right here on the IMC. Up next, we have the Bloodshots, an Indigenous-led four-piece rock band from Manitoba. With several accolades to their name, such as winning the chance to play with the Canadian rock legends Finger 11 through 92 City FM, and being nominated for Best Rock Album at the 2017 Indigenous Music Awards, this is a highly energetic stage performance you need to see. The sky is the limit for this grunge revival rock act. Here is the Bloodshots with Getting Around at number three this week, here on the Indigenous Music Countdown.

Once again, that was the Bloodshots with Getting Around at number 3 this week here on the IMC. Up next on the chart, we have Doc Native, a multi-award-winning rapper, producer, songwriter from Hollywood, Florida. A member of the Seminole Tribe of Florida, Doc has been creating music for many years, collaborating with artists such as Taboo from the Black Eyed Peas and many other notable indigenous artists. Doc is an exciting indigenous artist and newly accepted member of the Recording Academy. At the number 2 spot this week, it's Locked In by Doc Native here on the Indigenous.

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1: Once again, at number two, that's Doc Native with Locked In, right here on the IMC. All right, music fans, we've reached the point of the IMC to announce the number one song for September 5th, 2026. A big congratulations goes out to Play the Fool. Play the Fool is an Ojibwe indie alternative hip-hop artist who hails from the Waskesific First Nation in Manitoba. He writes, records, and produces much of his own material, blending melodic songwriting with introspective themes around relationships, personal struggles, and growth. He has paired up with Cree hip-hop artist CJ the Grey of Cross Lake First Nation to bring his latest track, Main Man. This track was mastered by Grammy Award-nominated engineer Joseph Cara from Crystal Mastersing. At the number one spot this week, it's Played the Fool featuring CJ the Grey with Main Man here on the Indigenous Music Countdown.
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0: Once again, our number one song this week was Played the Fool featuring CJ Gray with Main Man. A big congratulations again, guys. From Turtle Island and beyond, that concludes this edition of the Indigenous Music Countdown for the week of September 5th, 2026. 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
7: Hi, everybody. Your favorite cousin is here to share some celebratory news. Earlier this summer, we attended the Indigenous Media Awards in Portland, Oregon. The awards are presented every year by the Indigenous Journalists Association, which serves and empowers Indigenous journalists across North America. And this year, Unreserved brought home 4 awards. And one of them is for a show we did last year out of St. John's, Newfoundland. We hope you enjoyed this encore presentation of a very special Unreserved.
8: I want to begin with your tour. I've never given a tour. This is my first one with this piece right here. It's called The Earth Our Mother by Billy Gauthier.
7: Carved from a fin whale skull, the Earth Our Mother tells many stories. At almost 5 feet tall and 7 feet wide, she is a powerful presence here. Inuit carver Billy Gauthier says the carving acts as a megaphone, telling those who will listen that we need to protect Mother Earth from climate change.
8: It's quite substantial and overwhelming, I think, in a really positive way.
7: We are visiting the rooms, a cultural space in St. John's that sits like a crown on the horizon. It houses Newfoundland and Labrador's most extensive collection of art, artifacts, and archives. Our first-time guide is Sharon Harvey, who did a great job showing us around. Sharon is Inuk from Nain and joined the rooms 2 years ago to connect the museum with Indigenous communities.
8: I think it's important for Indigenous people when they come in this space to see representation, to see someone from their community celebrated and having their art, their work, their craft showcased in an institution like this.
7: As we explore this space, we learn a lot about the East Coast and its history. One of the pages in that history is the story of Damasduit and her Beothuk family. What makes her tragic story stand out is the fact that Damasduit's remains are kept here. She lies in a vault beneath the rooms, some say for safekeeping. As we learned more about the history of St. John's, we could not stop thinking about her. Who was Damasduit? Where was she taken? And why has she not yet been laid to rest? Danse Anine Bujou, hello and welcome.

0: This is Unreserved. I'm Rosanna Deerchild. St. John's is the capital of Newfoundland and Labrador and its largest city. If you go there, you might visit historical landmarks like Signal Hill, snap some pics of its quirky jelly bean colored row houses, or take part in a screech-in. Mi'kmaq artist Nelson White paints his people here, in modern settings, wearing modern clothing, and living their modern lives. And while it can be hard to see, Nelson will tell you there's a beautiful Indigenous presence thriving here, too.
1: All too often, Indigenous people are reduced to stereotypes. You're only Indigenous if you're in full regalia and powwow weekends, or you're this archaeological study that are a people of the past. The Indigenous people I know are cool, interesting, funky people, and I want to show those people to the world.
0: And Mi'kmaq playwright Leah Dawn Helena tells the true story of St. John's through her work. But it was the story of a Beothuk woman named Damastowit that changed her understanding of this place and of herself.
2: You begin to feel that just existing as an Indigenous person has become an act of resistance. It becomes a political act just to still be here.
0: Today, as part of our occasional series, Unmapped, we visit St. John's, Newfoundland and Labrador, the ancestral lands of Beothuk, Innu, Inuit, and Mi'kmaq. We take a closer look at that history through the eyes of a woman named Damastowit.
2: She's one of the most famous Beothuk women, one of the few that we know the names of, who has a lot of legacy left in Newfoundland specifically regarding her life.
0: Born over 200 years ago, Damastowit lived with her family on the shores of present-day Beothuk Lake, about 500 kilometers inland from St. John's. By the 1800s, the Beothuk were navigating the waves of settlers arriving on their lands. Damastowit's home was along one of the main migration routes of the Beothuk. It's here that fisherman and furrier John Peyton, celebrated as a Beothuk killer, led a brutal attack on her village. It would be the last time Damastowit would see her home.
2: She was taken away from her home and her infant child violently by colonists, and she was taken in life to St. John's and lived here in the capital where I am for a little while. She died of tuberculosis and she was returned by boat to her people in central Newfoundland. After her internment with her husband and her child, somebody returned to the site, took their skulls and sent those skulls to be researched.
0: There's much more to Damastowit's story, and Leah Dawn Helena is here to help tell it. Leah Dawn is a playwright, but considering how much research she did for her play, Stolen Sisters, she might as well call herself an historian, too. That play, now a book, tells us three stories about three Beothuk women living in three historical times. Leah Dawn, welcome to Unreserved.
2: Thank you.
3: Can you speak to what is known, or I guess rather debated, about the disappearance of the Beothuk people?
2: The way I learned about it when we were younger is that the white settlers tried. They really tried to make contact and tried to have good relations with these people who just wouldn't see reason and who were doomed from the start and who ended up passing into obscurity and the culture and the people being lost simply because they couldn't keep up with the world that was being built around them. And it's such an ingenuous way to talk about a cultural genocide of a people.
3: And what you're saying here is that it was a cultural genocide and that was the main reason for their community's collapse?
2: Absolutely. There were things enacted against Indigenous people that were codified, that were put into law, that were legal and encouraged in terms of how to interact with Indigenous people, especially in the 1700s and 1800s. And we don't talk about how it wasn't illegal to enact violence against an Indigenous person before, say, 1900.

0: 1800, and that a lot of settlers got away with murder. So when we're looking at the actual history of what happened in terms of what is recorded by white Western historians and things like the Pullings Liverpool manuscripts, which is a series of letters between the governors and authorities in Newfoundland that describe what happens in the communities, they have a lot of information about the interactions between settlers and the indigenous people. And even though it's kind of brushed over, you can definitely see the violence that was there, even when they're not describing it as such. So when you look at what's actually there in the written record, that's just not presented to us as younger people, as children learning about the Beothuk. And then you hear the mythology around settler-Beothuk relations, it becomes really clear that there's an agenda to, whether it's conscious or unconscious, to soften the blow of what happened to these people. So I have always referred to it as a cultural genocide.
1: What I learned about the Beothuk in school, or, well, not really in school, but what I heard growing up, was that they were killed by other indigenous people in wars or land disputes, and settlers had nothing.

0: to do with it. They were just innocent bystanders. And the ones who weren't killed by other indigenous people just died off from disease.
1: The first part of that is what has been called the mercenary myth. And as a Mi'kmaq person, I'm very familiar because it's a myth about my own people. From the research I've done, it looks like that myth comes from a fictional book, a novel from the 1800s called Toronto, the Last Chief of the Beothuk, or something along those lines. I can't remember the actual name of it, but there was a storyline within this book that the Mi'kmaq were brought over from Nova Scotia to Newfoundland by French settlers to do battle with the Beothuk. And that obvious falsity has made it into the historical record as something that was true, which, according to the oral histories I know, yes, there were some disputes between the Beothuk and the Mi'kmaq, who were already in Newfoundland at the time of European settlement, but no more than between, say, the Scottish and the Irish, or any other group of people that live next to each other where land disputes come up. So while that was there, the idea of the mercenary myth, even though it has been debunked, is really hard to get out of the public consciousness. And it's hurtful. It's really hard to, as a young person in middle school who's at times actively hiding their indigeneity in order to escape stigma in this province, hear about that myth and basically be told, you come from a long line of murderers. And it's something I've kind of always rallied against. And now the second part of that, that the Beothuk just laid down and died quietly with a whimper, is counteracted by this oral history, not just with the Mi'kmaq, but also with indigenous communities on the mainland, the Innu, the Inuit, the Haudenosaunee, even the indigenous people in Greenland, reporting that there were Beothuk people who came and lived among those communities when their home was threatened, when they couldn't essentially survive there anymore. It's a very common refugee story that happens across history and across cultures. And I think it's kind of silly, if I'm being honest, to assume that the Beothuk were the one exception to this, that they were the one group of people who didn't seek out other places to live when their home was being threatened.
0: Thank you for educating me, because I always thought it was just weird.
1: It's extremely weird if you actually sit down and think about it, right?
0: What is the historical significance of Red Indian Lake, which is now renamed Beothuk Lake, in the context of that history?
1: Beothuk Lake would have been one of the main campsites of the Beothuk people. Part of the significance of the lake and why it was called Red Pond in the first place would have been the ochre that exists in the mineral deposits there, which was used either on its own or through some of the plant life that grew there and took on the red quality of the ochre. This was what the Beothuk used to paint themselves red, to show their community belonging. And it's thought that interactions early on with the Beothuk being essentially red from head to toe is what led to the characterization of all North American indigenous people being referred to as red. So historically, it's a extremely significant spot, not just to the Beothuk, but to the history of indigenous people in North America.
0: You're listening to Unreserved on CBC Radio 1, Sirius XM, U.S. Public Radio, and Native Voice 1. I'm Rosanna Deerchild. My guest today is Mi'kmaq writer Leah Dawn Helena. Her research into Beothuk women is helping us understand the history of this place. One woman in particular is challenging how we might think about Newfoundland's and Labrador history with some of its original inhabitants. Her name is Demasdewit.
1: During Demasdewit's time, the main group of colonizers that we speak about

0: historically would have been related to or in the employ of John Peyton. His cruelty was actually notable enough even in his time that there was a petition to have him removed from Newfoundland by other settlers and other men of means in the province. And he was ejected for a number of years, about 10, 15 years from the province before he returned with his family.
1: What do we know about de Mastuit's interactions with those settlers in the area?
0: It's hard to say what the actual interactions were like because we only have the settler point of view in the written records, in the historical records. So they will describe it as mostly positive, or they will describe her as being unpleasant at times, but a mostly positive experience on both their parts. Whereas the oral histories of other Indigenous people and contact with settlers is much more nuanced, often more negative than it's portrayed in historical texts from the white Western perspective.
1: Can you paint me a picture of what a typical day might look like in de Mastuit's camp, village, or community?
0: There were some nomadic tendencies to the Beothuk, moving to different hunting and fishing grounds for different seasons, but they tended to mostly be in existence around what's now called Beothuk Lake, and there would be hunting or fishing, there would be preparation of food, there would be ceremony at times in terms of the red ochre ceremonies that they would take part in once a year to show their relationship to their tribe and to their people.
1: And how would they have welcomed the newcomers? Would they have greeted them with open hearts, or would they have been more of a closed community?
0: There are some oral histories that talk about a meeting on the East Coast between what's assumed to be a group of Beothuk people and a ship of white settlers, and that there were some agreements made that they would return in a year to the same spot to do trade with each other. And it would have been very early in Indigenous European relations. But the history that's passed down tells us that another group of people showed up on the side of the settlers who enacted a lot of violence against the group of Indigenous people who showed up, and that the trust was broken at that point. So any relations that could have been positive for the Beothuk just were kind of ruined in that moment by a group of settlers who wanted nothing to do with the Indigenous population. So it wasn't a good relationship that they had, and it was more of a policy of isolation that the Beothuk had as compared to, say, the Mi'kmaq, who were known to interact a little more freely with English and especially French settlers.
1: This is Unreserved on CBC Radio 1, Sirius XM, U.S. Public Radio, and Native Voice 1. I'm Rosanna Deerchild. We'll return to my conversation with Leah Dawn Helena, Mi'kmaq playwright from Bay St. George, Newfoundland in Labrador. We carry de Mastuit's story with us as we head up to one of the most visited places in St. John's, Signal Hill.
2: That was a big climb.
3: I'm standing pretty much on the edge of the rock, looking out over the ocean. It's foggy, so I can't quite see England from here, but it's out there somewhere.
1: Thousands of tourists trek up this hill to enjoy the trails, the view, or learn its rich history. Parks Canada runs the exhibit space at the Visitor Centre on Signal Hill. And that's where we met up with Pascal Gourdon.
4: So when we walk into our exhibit space here, it's really meant to emulate what it would be like to be welcomed into St. John's as you're walking through the Narrows, greeted with the rock face and the water ahead of you as we start to explore why Signal Hill would have been so important over the course of the years and through history.
1: Pascal Gourdon is

0: acting manager of visitor experience and national historic sites.
1: And so with Signal Hill's placement, it led to a significant history both in the military defense of St. John's and of the region, but also in terms of our communications history and how people communicated, both for military communication, civilian communication, and even in later periods, transatlantic communication on that worldwide scale.
2: I want to try this thing. That's cool.
1: Now, the first transatlantic signal that was ever received here at Signal Hill in 1901, so almost 125 years ago, was the letter S. So that is dot, dot, dot. And you can see it right here on this panel.
2: That would just be...
1: You got it. Signal Hill was originally designated as a National Historic Site in 1951 because of its important military history and communications history. But on a much broader scale, it's also a really important focal point in the community and really tells a larger scale story in terms of the provincial history and even the history in the world.
2: Yeah, because this was the first place that... that you all arrived on our shores, right?
1: It is certainly one of the landmark locations in the quote-unquote voyage of discovery for John Cabot, yes.
2: For those of us who might not remember our history, please remind us who that is.
1: So John Cabot, and I will say we don't focus too much on that history here at Signal Hill, so abridged version. He's best known for his voyage of discovery, where he came to North America and specifically to Newfoundland, and essentially that was the start of a very long period of settlement and colonialization.
2: And when would that have been?
1: 1497 is when he initially arrived in Newfoundland.
2: And why was he and his crew here? What brought them to our shores?
1: Certainly resources and the cod fishery, and that was ended up being a part of the really storied history of St. John's and the area, was as different nations vied for the resources that were here, and not just the resources themselves, but being able to process those resources. Because of course the cod had to be salted or dried before it could then be shipped elsewhere. And so these shores were very important in that process. And so there was a lot of contention about who owned or who controlled these shores and this land.
2: And what did that, you know, that dispute and that, you know, desire to have those resources, what effect did that have on the Indigenous people here?
1: That's a really good question, and I will be the first person to tell you that I am not an expert in that history. Now, I can tell you what we acknowledge here at Signal Hill today is that within Signal Hill and the history that we talk about very specifically here, we certainly know that there were Indigenous people in the area. There's absolutely no question about that. However, on Signal Hill, there's no oral history evidence or archaeological evidence that there were long-term settlements or occupations, Indigenous occupations here. But I'm talking about this very small area on Signal Hill. So, of course, we are one part here at Signal Hill of a much larger, broader story. And again, I'm just not an expert in that history. And so I don't want to speak out of turn or say anything that's untrue or, you know, that I'm not sure about.
2: No, fair enough. Totally get it. Is there a desire at all to sort of include any Indigenous history here at Signal Hill?
1: Oh, I think, well, I'll speak more broadly for a moment, and then I'll bring it back to Signal Hill. So one of the things that's really important in general for Parks Canada, and part of our mandate, is to protect, preserve, present. Those are our three P's. And the present part is really, really key, because it means how can we effectively communicate stories to Canadians to allow them to enjoy the places that are so significant to Canada and to the people who live here. So it's always really important for Parks Canada to be able to present diverse stories and broad stories and accurate stories, and to bring to light stories that perhaps haven't necessarily been touched on in the way that they should have before. One of the things that we also keep in mind is the jurisdiction of our sites, right? So we talk about Signal Hill. And so while there's of course this acknowledgement that there would have been Indigenous people in the area and that these are part of the broader stories, our current designation is

0: for that, military history, the defense of Signal Hill and the Narrows, and of course the communications history. But just because that's what our official designation says, it doesn't mean that we don't share other stories. And again, to situate everything in that broader context.
1: Well, Pascal, thank you so much for spending time with me. I may be back later to fire your cannon.
0: Absolutely. We'll get you signed up. That sounds lovely. We'll have you anytime.
1: Pascal Gourdon is Acting Manager of Visitor Experience and National Historic Sites. So, Pail, I'm going to try this.
0: Absolutely.
1: That's you. N. What do you think I'm spelling?
0: I don't know. Let's see.
1: This is Unreserved on CBC Radio 1, Sirius XM, U.S. Public Radio, and Native Voice 1. I'm Rosanna Deerchild. This episode is the latest of Unmapped, an occasional series from Unreserved that looks at popular tourist destinations through an Indigenous lens. Today we're in St. John's, Newfoundland and Labrador. Dot, dot, dot, dash. And then E again, E. And then D. And that's Unreserved. Anyway, moving on. Sorry.
0: You can practice anytime.
1: I'm such a weirdo. French playwright and novelist Alexandre Dumas said that in the early 1800s, the fish was so abundant that you could, quote, walk across the Atlantic on the backs of cod. Well, that's an exaggeration. It speaks to the rich resources at the time. And with it, more and more explorers arrived. Earlier in the show, Leah Dawn Helena told us how the Beatha greeted ships full of men wanting those resources. And whatever early positive interactions there might have been, it did not last. The Beatha culture was wiped out completely. The story of Damasduit helps us understand how that happened. Leah Dawn Helena shares the story of what happened to Damasduit and her husband, Nona Sabusat, at Red Indian Lake in 1819 at the hands of John Peyton's men.
2: The Beothuk, the group she was with, they were at their winter camp near Red Pond. It's described that they were herded like caribou. They were threatened at gunpoint. Their homes were set on fire. Their food was stolen. Their furs and their clothing and what little possessions they had would have been stolen. And Damasduit happened to be the person who was chosen to be captured. And she apparently didn't go willingly. She fought back. She tried to show them that she was a nursing mother by exposing her breasts. And that wasn't taken into consideration. They took her anyway. They left her son behind. And Nona Sabusat and another man went after her and were tragically killed. And they were left where they fell in the snow. And Damasduit's family didn't see her again until she was left at the side of the Exploits River after she had already died.
1: That's a hard story to take in, even though so much time has passed.
2: It is. It's pretty horrific the ways people treated other people in a lot of these cases.
1: And this is history that we don't even know as a country yet.
2: It's certainly not described in as much detail as it probably should be in order for it not to happen again.
1: How does this couple's story, and this family's story add to the broader narrative of loss, resistance, and colonial violence in this country?
2: I think it's really exemplary of a universal Indigenous experience of colonialism, not just national, not just provincial. I think it's a story that repeats over and over again with just as much tragedy, just as much loss, just as much violence. And when you hear these stories, specifically the tragedy of them, you begin to feel that just existing as an Indigenous person has become an act of resistance. It becomes a political act just to still be here as we are, even after generations of violence have been enacted upon.

0: us, even after concerted efforts have been made to try and take away our culture, our identities, our lives. So, right or wrong, living as an Indigenous person becomes political in and of itself.
1: Leah Dawn is a Mi'kmaq author and playwright. You're listening to Unreserved on CBC Radio 1, Sirius XM, U.S. Public Radio, and Native Voice 1. I'm Rosanna Deerchild. Today we're exploring St. John's, Newfoundland and Labrador, the ancestral lands of the Beothuk, Innu, Inuit, and Mi'kmaq. It's part of our occasional series, Unmapped, where we look at popular travel destinations through an Indigenous lens. With some difficult history to unpack here, we reached out to a longtime St. John's resident for help. We asked him where he felt most at home in this city, and he brought us here to Bowering Park.
2: Nelson White is a celebrated Mi'kmaq artist from Flat Bay, Newfoundland. For over two decades, he's called St. John's home. But even after 20 years in the province's capital, Nelson still searches for the cultural connection and Indigenous visibility that remains just out of reach. In a city rich with history, Nelson White continues to carve space for Indigenous voices through his art, identity, and resilience. Nelson, welcome to Unreserved.
3: Thank you for having me.
2: Or maybe you should be welcoming me to this park that we're in. Tell me a little bit about where we are.
3: We are in Bowering Park, which is sort of in the center of St. John's. It's an old park built in, I think, the early 1900s by shipping magnates. So it's a colonial setting as you can get in a very English-Irish city.
2: And why do you like coming here?
3: I like coming here because it's a bit of greenery in a city. There are walking trails which span off the park. There were railway tracks back in the day, and they pulled up railway tracks, and the railway tracks have become trails. So the trails can take you a little further out of the

0: railway tracks, and railway tracks have become trails. So trails can take you a little further out of the city. And I used to come here all the time with my dog. I loved walking here with my dog. Mm-hmm. So it's just a comfortable place where I used to come almost daily.
1: Lovely, lovely. And even though this is, you know, as you said, a colonial place, a little colonial park, how do you find connections to your Mi'kmaq heritage here in St. John's?
0: You find connections, you build community. First Light, which is the Native Friendship Center, has done a really good job of building community. They've done a really good job of bringing people together and creating spaces for people to work together. So it's a lovely place, and it's lovely to meet other people. So you kind of find your community through... The one thing about an urban native in St. John's is we're all from somewhere. We're not from St. John's. So we all have that connection. So I can have a conversation with someone from Labrador that has more similarities with my community than someone from St. John's. So we find each other because of our similarities. None of us are from here.
1: Yeah. And in finding those, you know, little pieces of culture from all over Newfoundland and Labrador, how would you describe the community here?
0: The community here is great. It's very welcoming. The community, I think, is because of the fact that we're all transplants, that we're open to each other. We're very, everyone has come from somewhere, so everyone has had that movement. So we're all aware that whether you've only been in the city for like 2 months or been in the city for 20 years, you still have to learn to navigate the city and navigate what works best for you. Yeah. So yeah, we're all from somewhere.
1: I feel like even just being here for the, you know, past few days that we've been here, that the Indigenous people here really all know each other.
0: Yeah, because it's because of First Light and because of everybody knows everybody's cousin. You know, it's one of those things where, you know, if I don't know you, it doesn't take a long step to find somebody
1: that you know.
0: And the relation. So it's like the communities are still small enough that everybody has some connection. You can find a connection. You can find the attachment pretty quickly.
1: Yeah. And once you find those connections, it's like a beautiful patch blanket.
0: Yeah, exactly. It's lovely. And then it's like, oh yeah, do you remember this? And then you remember this little quilt and connection that everybody, the similarities take over from the differences. The similarities bring you all together fairly quickly.
1: And you've lived here for 20 years, so where do you find your cultural connection? Do you go home?
0: I go home. My cultural connection's home. I go to my community several times a year. My dad still lives in my community. My brothers and sisters, parts of my brothers and sisters live in my community. Cousins, uncles, aunts, like, you know. So my community brings me solace. My community revives me. So I go back because I need that. Flat Bay is always home. I live in St. John's, but Flat Bay is home.
1: Yeah. Tell me a little bit about Flat Bay.
0: Flat Bay is a small community of about 600 people on the west coast of the province. It hosts the second biggest powwow in Newfoundland. Community grows of like 5,000 people on a weekend in July. They all come to powwow. It was a rough community growing up. All the bad things you hear about reserves, even though we weren't officially a reserve, you know, all the bad things were, that was my community. You know, they were scared when the school bus showed up at our school, when we showed up. But over the years, there has been a lot of self-pride. There's been a lot of community growth, community development, and it's a very proud, very excited, very happy community. They really celebrate success.
2: 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I'm Rosanna Deerchild. Today, we're exploring St. John's, Newfoundland and Labrador. It's a place where you can see the remnants of history, like here in beautiful Bowering Park, where old railway lines have become hiking trails. But Indigenous history isn't so visible here. Nelson White tells me how he's using his art to change that.
0: I think Indigenous people are cool. So my job, as I see it, is to show the world that Indigenous people are cool. All too often, Indigenous people are reduced to stereotypes. You're only Indigenous if you're in full regalia and powwow weekends, or you're this archaeological study that are a people of the past. The Indigenous people I know are cool, interesting, funky people who are doctors and lawyers and musicians, and I want to show those people to the world. So that's what I'm trying to do. I'm trying to portray Indigenous people as a modern, contemporary, interesting group, which we are. Yeah. I paint my family and friends and people from my community.

0: because they're interesting, and I think they're people that you should know. You should be aware of these people, that we exist and we're out there and we're doing really interesting things.
1: Yeah, and radio hosts.
0: And radio hosts. And radio hosts and lawyers and all kinds of things.
1: How do you think that, you know, Indigenous visibility could be amplified in St. John's?
0: It's a work in progress. I think, you know, there are a couple of murals in town. Jerry Evans did a mural. Jordan Bennett did a mural. There's a couple of places. The Confederation Building just recently put some Indigenous art on display permanently in their concourse. There are things like First Light has done a festival every November that really focuses on Indigenous culture and Indigenous music, and it amplifies the Indigenous voice in the city, at least for that week. So it's small steps, but things are happening. Things are happening, and for the most part, people are receptive. The people of the community, the settler people, the people who are from the area are very receptive to Indigenous culture, are very receptive to the new ideas. They're not coming to it with a strangeness, and they're coming to it with acceptance. And that speaks well for St. John's in a whole, because St. John's has suddenly, over the last 20 years, become a very multicultural city. Cross-culturally, there are so many cultures now in this city that it's astonishing that 20 years ago, there was none. It's changed drastically.
1: Yeah. So, small steps, but, you know, getting to a goal. I actually found everybody quite lovely here.
0: it's part of that Newfoundland personality. It's part of that Newfoundland personality that jokes get you through. And we live on a rock in the middle of the North Atlantic. The weather and nature dictates a lot of how you do. So you have to be a bit more resilient. You have to be able to take things a little bit easier than some places. You have to sort of say, okay, well, this is happening now, so we'll just go with it.
1: Yeah, you have to dress in layers also,
0: yeah, exactly.
1: I've learned.
0: Yeah, dress in layers. Yeah, it's a dark, cloudy day here because it's always a dark, cloudy day.
1: Let's talk a little bit about your artwork. What is the inspiration? Where do you get inspiration for your work?
0: I get inspiration from the people around me. I get inspiration from telling these stories. There's no history of Indigenous portraiture. There's no history of portrayals of Indigenous people besides archaeological studies and scientists in the 1800s drawing people in headdresses. So I get inspiration from the people around me and the stories around me. I like when my work is about, you don't know the person, but you know the person. It's like, oh, that's my uncle. That's my cousin. I know him. I don't know the person portrayed in this painting, but I definitely know this guy. This guy's in my community. I know him. It's just a form of storytelling. So I want you as the viewer to interact with the painting and tell a story, make up a story, and sort of say, okay, this is what it means to be an Indigenous person.
1: Mm-hmm, absolutely. Mm-hmm. And you've, you know, shared some of those stories at The Rooms in St. John's for our listeners. The Rooms is Newfoundland and Labrador's largest public cultural space and has an extensive collection of artifacts, art, and archival records. We were just there the other day. Why is it important to show your work in spaces like that?
0: It's important to show my work in spaces like that because I don't want to say it legitimizes the work, but it puts the work in context. It puts the work in places where people go to view art. People go to art or to go to cultural experiences with reverence. They go to look at it, they go to be around it. So I think it's important that our faces be shown in that context. Our faces as we see ourselves. If we don't control our images, somebody else will. Somebody else will tell our story. So I think it's important for us to tell our story, that our image is who we see ourselves as opposed to, again, these caricatures that other people see. And that's what I want to do. That's why these paces are important, that when people walk in, they're seeing a Native face from a Native perspective.
1: Mm-hmm, absolutely. One of the things that I learned at the museum is that a Beothuk relative is in the vaults of that museum. How does that sit with you? I found it very difficult to process.
0: I find it very difficult to process as well. I think I find it difficult to process anytime I'm in a museum where there are bodies, where there are, you know, mummies, or there are Indigenous people or people. That was somebody. That was somebody who was loved. So they need to go home. So that's
1: I see you're getting a little emotional about that.
0: Because it's somebody. It's somebody you care about. So, okay.
1: Yeah, I had some feelings around that as well. But if you could imagine a St. John's in the future that incorporates, you know, our histories here on this land, as whether you're Beothuk or Mi'kmaq or Inuit, what do you think that would look like?
0: That's a difficult question. I think, again, baby steps. We're working towards that. We're working towards just the acceptance that when anything happens, we're included. That when anything happens in the province, that we're a voice at a table, that we are nothing about us without us kind of thing, right? That we need to be there. And I think in the future, that shouldn't be an afterthought. There shouldn't be inclusion. Oh, maybe we should include them. That should be right up front that, okay, we need to include these people. We need to include in any conversation, they need to be at the table. They need a voice because their voice is very important. And I think that ideally is the future.
1: Yeah. And, you know, let's look to the future. Speaking of the future, say 100 years from now, how do you hope your artwork will be viewed by people?
0: I hope it will be viewed as it's viewed now, that these are cool, interesting people. I don't want it to become those archaeological studies that I talked about earlier. I don't want it to be, these are people of the past. These are people, oh, this is how they lived. I don't want that. It's like, oh, these are vibrant. They may be our ancestors now, but they're vibrant and they're interesting and they're still interesting. So I want that reflection in the future, that the people are still, when people see my work, they're still drawn to it by the stories.
1: Nelson, thank you so much for your time today and sharing this beautiful park with me.
0: Thank you. Thank you for a walk.
1: Let's go for a walk again.
0: Okay. Yeah, sure.
2: Nelson White is an artist living in St. John's. He is Mi'kmaq from Flat Bay, Newfoundland. The Beothuk relative that Nelson and I were just speaking about, Damastowit. 5 years ago, her skull and her husband's skull were repatriated from Scotland. They now wait in a museum vault. Damastowit was kidnapped from her settlement near Beothuk Lake, and her husband, Nonosabusat, was killed trying to protect her. Their newborn baby also died in the following days.

0: Borough for nearly two centuries. That is, until a Mi'kmaq traditional chief named Misal Joe traveled to Scotland intent on bringing the couple home.
1: There's nobody around to speak for the Bionic people at this time, and somebody has to start a process of bringing those remains back to this land where they belong.
0: After many years of fighting for Damastuit and Nona Sabusad, Misal Joe was finally able to see their remains. He shared that experience with CBC's Central Morning after his return.
1: They had sweetgrass there when I called. They said, I asked about a sweetgrass ceremony. They said, yes, that could be done. And I was not allowed to be in the room with the remains by myself. One person did stay behind, but it was quite emotional for me to finally be able to be in the same room after all those years of hearing about the remains that was taken from Newfoundland so many years ago. And I actually, shed some tears, and it was like visiting the remains of my own people, they are my own people, just like visiting remains of people that have passed on into the spirit world.
0: That is Misal Joe, traditional chief of the Miyalbugek First Nation. In 2020, Misal Joe was successful in his calls for repatriation and brought them both home.

0: That is a wax cylinder recording from 1910 of Santu Tony singing Santu's song. This rare archive is one way of keeping the stories and songs of Beothuk women alive. Santu Tony is one of the women at the heart of Leah Dawn Helena's play-turned-book, Stolen Sisters. That story reflects the lives of three generations of Beothuk women through the written and oral histories of Santu Tony, Ube, and Shauna Dithit.
1: In looking at the treatment of the Beothuk, not only as they lived, but after, I don't want to say disappearance because it wasn't a disappearance, but after they left the area, let's say, it becomes pretty clear that there's an agenda behind the erasure of Indigenous communities in Newfoundland. If they can convince people that the Beothuk are gone and that they don't exist anymore in any capacity, and that the Mi'kmaq supposedly don't have any claim to the land in Newfoundland, then who's left to be the steward of the land? Who's left to take over that, if not white colonial government? There's nothing there to challenge it. There are no treaties to uphold. There's nothing standing in the way of complete resource management on the part of colonial government and now current government. It becomes a lot easier to take over when there's no one legally standing in your way.
0: Mm-hmm. You've done all of this research and I've learned so much about this family of Damaz Duit and her husband, Nona Sabusat. And I can see in your face that you're emotional about it. You still carry these people as though you've known them. And to know that they are lying in a tomb in the rooms, what do you think should happen to them? Where do you think they should go?
1: I really think that the remaining Indigenous population in Newfoundland, the community, should be a part of the conversation about what happens to them. If it were up to me, I would like to see them put to rest in their traditional homeland and in a way where they won't be disturbed either by, maybe you can put a memorial somewhere, but maybe not knowing as a public where those remains are interred eventually or would be interred would be the best outcome. Because when they were in Scotland, they weren't on display. They were in a box in a basement somewhere. And that's sad that you have these relics of human beings that aren't being shown the respect that they deserve.

0: deserve. At the same time, they're not even being researched or studied in the way that it was claimed that they wanted to research or study them. It was such a waste on every front for them not to be where they're supposed to be, which is where they were interred in the first place.
1: Earlier, you had mentioned that if there are no Indigenous people to tell these stories, then the government, settlers, colonizers have no reason to hear that side of the story or to enter into any sort of negotiation or treaty or understanding reconciliation. So, in terms of Indigenous history and Indigenous visibility and taking space and telling those stories, what is the value of reframing the Beothuk narrative through your Indigenous lens as a Mi'kmaq storyteller, as a playwright, as somebody who holds these stories dear?
0: I think that the mythology that surrounds the Beothuk is so full of misinformation and inconsistencies and outright lies at times and erasure that honestly any reframing of these stories from an Indigenous perspective is valuable. This is a people that cannot speak for themselves culturally. There are certainly descendants that do exist that we know about that are fighting for legal and cultural representation. And the erasure of people who have been and are still in existence in Newfoundland, whether that's people of Beothuk lineage, the Mi'kmaq community, just telling these stories out loud, like existing as an Indigenous person, these are acts of resistance. Yeah, I just think that's has an inherent importance when it comes to capital T truth and reconciliation. The reconciliation cannot be there until the truth is heard.
1: You've written the play and the book, and you've talked about the history of the Beothuk in these stories. But if you could go through time and space and speak with Damastuit and Nona Sabusat, what would you say to them?
0: I'm not sure I'd say anything. I'd mostly want to listen because these are people whose voices have been largely, maybe not entirely, but largely lost. And just to hear from them, from their own perspective, I think would be a gift. I wouldn't want to speak over
1: Good answer.
0: that.
1: Thank you so much for your time today, Leah Dawn.
0: Thank you for having me.
1: Leah Dawn Helena is a Mi'kmaq playwright from Bay St. George, Newfoundland and Labrador. According to the people we spoke to in St. John's, Damastuit's story will not be complete until she is laid to rest. We requested interviews with the rooms, but our requests were not accommodated. Back in 2020, then Minister of Indigenous Affairs for the province of Newfoundland and Labrador told CBC that the remains would be moved to a burial site and a cultural center created around them. An Indigenous-led committee would lead those efforts. But 5 years later, there is still no official plan. We followed up with the province to ask why. In a statement, they said the committee work continues, overseen by the rooms. In the meantime, Damastuit and Nona Sabusat continue to wait in the vault. That's all our time on Radio Indigenous. This episode was produced by Kim Casher, Amanda Gear, Rhiannon Johnson, and Elena Hudgens-Lyle. I'm your favorite cousin, Rosanna Deerchild, coming at you from St. John's, Newfoundland and Labrador. Ginanask Mitnawau. I go say.

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1: From the National Newsroom of the Canadian Press, I'm Lisa Laporte. Environment Canada lifted its weather alerts for Nova Scotia today after heavy rains triggered flooding that left one woman dead. Three communities remain under a state of emergency due to flooding. The University of Toronto hasn't said how a potential strike by thousands of its staff could impact students as they head back to class. It also hasn't said whether or not a contingency plan is in place in the event of a strike. The union representing more than 6,100 U of T program coordinators, academic advisors, lab assistants, and IT workers have voted in favor of a strike mandate. That could put them in position to walk off the job if a contract deal isn't reached by the deadline of just after midnight on Tuesday. A Chicago aquarium says several of the belugas that were transferred to its site from Ontario's Marineland are now under close observation. Here's Canadian Press reporter John Kennedy.
2: Several beluga whales that moved from Ontario's Marineland to Chicago's Shedd Aquarium are experiencing serious health conditions. The aquarium says some of the rescued whales are not eating regularly and their conditions change from day to day or even hour to hour.
1: The aquarium says it's conducting round-the-clock supervision and teams are monitoring the whales' hydration, breathing rates, swim patterns, and other behaviors. The United States is disputing Iranian claims that it struck an American vessel in the Middle East.
3: Iran says it has struck an unmanned U.S. vessel trying to enter the Strait of Hormuz. The U.S. calls the claim a total lie. The supposed attack came a day after the U.S. military said its forces struck three Iranian oil tankers in response to Navy warships being targeted with ballistic missiles. A fragile ceasefire agreement was announced in June, but on and off fighting continued. And both sides resumed attacks last week. I'm Donna Water.
1: At least five people were killed in Florida today when an Amazon cargo plane barreled off the runway at Miami International Airport. Authorities say the aircraft overran the runway after arriving from Puerto Rico. Five people were also taken to hospital, three of them in critical condition. And some of the last performances from Canada's legendary snowbirds are taking place in Toronto this long weekend.
4: The snowbirds roared over Lake Ontario yesterday during the Canadian International Air Show, one of the final tours the nine-jet aerobatic team will make until at least the 2030s. The group from the Canadian Armed Forces will be grounded at the end of the 2026 season as their signature CT-114 Tudor jets are replaced by the CT-157 Siskin II. The team is scheduled to close out the air show on Toronto's Lakeshore Labor Day Monday, then head to Northern Ontario. Don Mitchell, The Canadian Press.
1: This is the Canadian Press. In sports, the Kansas City Royals beat the Toronto Blue Jays 6-1 today to avoid a sweep in their Major League Baseball weekend series. Toronto is now a game behind Cleveland for the final American League wildcard playoff spot. In CFL action, the Saskatchewan Roughriders beat the Winnipeg Blue Bombers 32-26 in overtime. The Edmonton Elks visit the Calgary Stampeders tomorrow in the CFL's traditional Battle of Alberta on Labor Day. The 8-3 Elks are tracking to host their first home playoff game in over a decade. Edmonton's quarterback, Cody Fajardo, says there's work to be done to secure it.
5: You want to be controlling your own destiny. We win games, we get that home playoff game. If we lose games, we make it very tough on ourselves.
1: The 5-6 Stampeders are trying to climb out of the West Division basement and stay in playoff contention. And Carlos Alcaraz has advanced to the U.S. Open men's singles quarterfinals. From the Canadian Press, I'm Lisa Laporte.
6: 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This message from the LaRange Community Alcohol Mobilization Plan.
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1: From the National Newsroom of the Canadian Press, I'm Karen Rebo. Nova Scotia Premier Tim Houston has heaped praise on first responders while urging

0: people in flood-affected areas to stay off the roads right now. States of emergency remain in effect in three counties in northeastern Nova Scotia in the wake of severe flooding and widespread damage from heavy rainfall since Friday morning. More than 200 millimeters has fallen in some areas, which has destroyed some roads, culverts, and bridges across Cape Breton Island. The body of one Cape Breton woman, 46-year-old from Cleveland, was found Saturday, several hours after she was reported missing when her vehicle was discovered near a flooded bridge in Richmond County. Local states of emergency were declared in Richmond, Inverness, and Victoria counties. Two fires, possibly linked to electric bikes, broke out in separate locations within hours of each other Sunday in Toronto. Police say a large fire was reported just before noon in an alleyway in the north end of the city, sparked by an e-bike battery. Two people were taken to hospital for smoke inhalation. Toronto Fire Services reported a second fire erupted 2 hours later in the east end of the city. Firefighters extinguished a fire on the ground floor of a building and are investigating if an e-bike was involved. Toronto Fire says there have been 93 fires involving lithium-ion batteries so far this year. Those batteries power e-bikes, portable chargers, and other devices and can catch fire if damaged or if they're charged improperly. A terrifying scene at Miami International Airport Sunday afternoon involving a cargo plane. The Amazon cargo plane hit multiple vehicles and burst into flames, sending thick black smoke billowing into the sky. There were deaths and injuries. As we hear now from ABC's Melissa Adan.
1: With millions traveling for Labor Day, an Amazon-operated cargo plane overshooting the runway at Miami International Airport, killing five people and injuring five others. 60 firefighters racing to the scene. Miami-Dade Fire Rescue saying the plane struck multiple vehicles and then caught fire.
0: The crash and fire trapped the pilots in the cockpit and some occupants in cars and halted flights at the Miami airport for the rest of the afternoon. And a day after the Moscow meeting, a brief ceasefire in Kyiv, after weeks of relentless Russian attacks on Ukraine and its capital to accommodate a visit by two U.S. envoys, Steve Witkoff and Jared Kushner, with Ukraine's President Zelensky. Here's ABC's Marcus Moore.
2: The three meeting for more than 4 hours discussing the latest proposal for peace, which hasn't been made public, and security guarantees as Ukraine braces for another winter assault. Witkoff and Kushner traveled from Moscow, where they met with Vladimir Putin Saturday. The talks described as substantive and constructive. Witkoff hinted at a possible trilateral meeting between Ukraine, Russia, and the U.S. that could see a resolution.
0: This is the Canadian Press. In sports, the Toronto Blue Jays open a three-game series tonight in West Sacramento, California, against the Athletics. The Jays are trailing the Cleveland Guardians by one game for the third and final AL wildcard spot after the Jays wrapped up their Kansas City series with a 6-1 loss yesterday. Cleveland followed that by

0: scoring a 10th inning 3-2 victory over Detroit. There are two CFL games today, including one in Calgary between the last place Stampeders and the first place Edmonton Elks. The Elks and the Saskatchewan Roughriders both have 16 points atop the West Division. Last night, the Riders edged Winnipeg 32-26 in overtime. Later on this Labor Day Monday, the Toronto Argonauts will visit the Hamilton Tiger Cats. In tennis, Gabriela Dabrowski of Ottawa and partner Luisa Stefani of Brazil will play a duo from Japan and Slovenia in a third-round women's doubles match at the U.S. Open in New York. From the Canadian Press, I'm Karen Rebo.
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0: make the tell out proof, Hanson's all right. Right about here. From there and here. Take about 10 feet up full all the way up. Deep service, got it ready. Rob. And then when I got the pole out of the back, I took all these pillars here and then from when I did strip, oh, that would have stayed.
1: Yeah.
0: All this would have came out. It would all came down here.

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That's right. Stay in

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1: From the National Newsroom of the Canadian Press, I'm Karen Rebo. Nova Scotia Premier Tim Houston has heaped praise on first responders while urging people in flood-affected areas to stay off the roads right now. States of emergency remain in effect in three counties in northeastern Nova Scotia in the wake of severe flooding and widespread damage from heavy rainfall since Friday morning. More than 200 millimeters has fallen in some areas, which has destroyed some roads, culverts, and bridges across Cape Breton Island. The body of one Cape Breton woman, 46-year-old from Cleveland, was found Saturday, several hours after she was reported missing when her vehicle was discovered near a flooded bridge in Richmond County. Local states of emergency were declared in Richmond, Inverness, and Victoria counties. Two fires, possibly linked to electric bikes, broke out in separate locations within hours of each other Sunday in Toronto. Police say a large fire was reported just before noon in an alleyway in the north end of the city, sparked by an e-bike battery. Two people were taken to hospital for smoke inhalation. Toronto Fire Services reported a second fire erupted 2 hours later in the east end of the city. Firefighters extinguished a fire on the ground floor of a building and are investigating if an e-bike was involved. Toronto Fire says there have been 93 fires involving lithium-ion batteries so far this year. Those batteries power e-bikes, portable chargers, and other devices and can catch fire if damaged or if they're charged improperly. A terrifying scene at Miami International Airport Sunday afternoon involving a cargo plane. The Amazon cargo plane hit multiple vehicles and burst into flames, sending thick black smoke billowing into the sky. There were deaths and injuries. As we hear now from ABC's Melissa Adan.
2: With millions traveling for Labor Day, an Amazon-operated cargo plane overshooting the runway at Miami International Airport, killing five people and injuring five others. 60 firefighters racing to the scene. Miami-Dade Fire Rescue saying the plane struck multiple vehicles and then caught fire.
1: The crash and fire trapped the pilots in the cockpit and some occupants in cars and halted flights at the Miami airport for the rest of the afternoon. And a day after the Moscow meeting, a brief ceasefire in Kyiv, after weeks of relentless Russian attacks on Ukraine and its capital to accommodate a visit by two U.S. envoys, Steve Witkoff and Jared Kushner, with Ukraine's President Zelensky. Here's ABC's Marcus Moore.
3: The three meeting for more than 4 hours discussing the latest proposal for peace, which hasn't been made public, and security guarantees as Ukraine braces for another winter assault. Witkoff and Kushner traveled from Moscow, where they met with Vladimir Putin Saturday. The talks described as substantive and constructive. Witkoff hinted at a possible trilateral meeting between Ukraine, Russia, and the U.S. that could see a resolution.
1: This is the Canadian Press. In sports, the Toronto Blue Jays open a three-game series tonight in West Sacramento, California, against the Athletics. The Jays are trailing the Cleveland Guardians by one game for the third and final AL wildcard spot after the Jays wrapped up their Kansas City series with a 6-1 loss yesterday. Cleveland followed that by scoring a 10th-inning 3-2 victory over Detroit. There are two CFL games today, including one in Calgary between the last-place Stampeders and the first-place Edmonton Elks. The Elks and the Saskatchewan Roughriders both have 16 points atop the West Division. Last night, the Riders edged Winnipeg 32-26 in overtime. Later on this

0: Labor Day Monday, the Toronto Argonauts will visit the Hamilton Tiger Cats. In tennis, Gabriela Dabrowski of Ottawa and partner Luisa Stefani of Brazil will play a duo from Japan and Slovenia in a third-round women's doubles match at the U.S. Open in New York. From the Canadian Press, I'm Karen Rebo.
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3: 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And your car comes back like the damage never happened. 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

13. And I love the both of them so. Soon these days will be over.

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1: From the National Newsroom of the Canadian Press, I'm Karen Rebo. Nova Scotia Premier Tim Houston has praised first responders for all they've been doing to keep people safe amid severe flooding in the province's northeast. Local states of emergency remain in effect in three counties on Cape Breton Island. Torrential rainfall from a slow-moving weather system since Friday destroyed some roads, barriers, and bridges across the island and claimed one life. The body of a 46-year-old woman from the Richmond County community of Cleveland was found Saturday afternoon, several hours after her vehicle was discovered near a flooded bridge. Environment Canada still has a yellow warning about more rain and possible thunderstorms for about half of Cape Breton today. Prime Minister Mark Carney said his government is in close communication with Nova Scotia's government and stands ready to provide any support needed. Nepal is holding a day of mourning to remember those killed in the August 26th floods. Flags were lowered at government offices and families concluded mourning rituals that in Hindu tradition are held on the 13th day. Catastrophic flooding caused by a glacial collapse killed more than 1,300 people in Nepal and Tibet and left about 5,000 missing. Ottawa has said 29 Canadians are among those unaccounted for. U.S. federal investigators are trying to figure out what caused an Amazon cargo jet to barrel off a runway yesterday afternoon at Miami International Airport, killing at least five people and injuring five more as it struck several vehicles and was engulfed in flames. Here's ABC's Sonia Rincon.
2: The Boeing 767 jet bearing the Amazon logo could be seen just past the Miami runway, its nose pointed down, just after 2 in the afternoon. It was coming in for a landing after taking off earlier from San Juan when it cut across a road used by warehouse workers and other businesses that surround the airport. First responders arrived to find those patients in vehicles the plane hit.
1: The crash and fire trapped the pilots in the cockpit and some occupants in cars, also halted flights at the Miami airport for the rest of the afternoon. Otto Jelinek, a former world champion figure skater and federal cabinet minister, has died at the age of 86. Jelinek was born in Prague and his family escaped communism by moving to Oakville, Ontario in 1952. Jelinek's brother Henry says Canada was a land of opportunity for their family and they all tried to give back through public service.
3: He was also sincerely and strongly a Canadian guy who did everything he could to help this country, as he did the Czech Republic.
1: Jelinek spent 21 years in Parliament, serving in several cabinet portfolios under Prime Minister Brian Mulroney. This is the Canadian Press. In sports, the Toronto Blue Jays open a three-game series tonight in West Sacramento, California, against the Athletics. The Jays are trailing the Cleveland Guardians by one game for the third and final AL wildcard spot after the Jays wrapped up their Kansas City series with a 6-1 loss yesterday. Cleveland followed that by scoring a 10th-inning 3-2 victory over Detroit. There are two CFL games today, including one in Calgary between the last-place Stampeders and the first-place Edmonton Elks. The Elks and the Saskatchewan Roughriders both have 16 points atop the West Division. Last night, the Riders edged Winnipeg 32-26 in overtime. Later on this Labor Day Monday, the Toronto Argonauts will visit the Hamilton Tiger Cats. In tennis, Gabriela Dabrowski of Ottawa and partner Luisa Stefani of Brazil will play a duo from Japan and Slovenia in a third-round women's doubles match at the U.S. Open in New York. From the Canadian Press, I'm Karen Rebo.
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1: From the National Newsroom of the Canadian Press, I'm Karen Rebo. Nova Scotia Premier Tim Houston has praised first responders for all they've been doing to keep people safe amid severe flooding in the province's northeast. Local states of emergency remain in effect in three counties on Cape Breton Island. Torrential rainfall from a slow-moving weather system since Friday destroyed some roads, barriers, and bridges across the island and claimed one life. The body of a 46-year-old woman from the Richmond County community of Cleveland was found Saturday afternoon, several hours after her vehicle was discovered near a flooded bridge. Environment Canada still has a yellow warning about more rain and possible thunderstorms for about half of Cape Breton today. Prime Minister Mark Carney said his government is in close communication with Nova Scotia's government and stands ready to provide any support needed. Nepal is holding a day of mourning to remember those killed in the August 26th floods. Flags were lowered at government offices and families concluded mourning rituals that in Hindu tradition are held on the 13th day. Catastrophic flooding caused by a glacial collapse killed more than 1,300 people in Nepal and Tibet and left about 5,000 missing. Ottawa has said 29 Canadians are among those unaccounted for. U.S. federal investigators are trying to figure out what caused an Amazon cargo jet to barrel off a runway yesterday afternoon at Miami International Airport, killing at least five people and injuring five more as it struck several vehicles and was engulfed in flames. Here's ABC's Sonia Rincon.
2: The Boeing 767 jet bearing the Amazon logo could be seen just past the Miami runway, its nose pointed down, just after 2 in the afternoon. It was coming in for a landing after taking off earlier from San Juan when it cut across a road used by warehouse workers and other businesses that surround the airport. First responders arrived to find those patients in vehicles the plane hit.
1: The crash and fire trapped the pilots in the cockpit and some occupants in cars. Also halted flights at the Miami airport for the rest of the afternoon. Otto Jelinek, a former world champion figure skater and federal cabinet minister, has died at the age of 86. Jelinek was born in Prague and his family escaped communism by moving to Oakville, Ontario in 1952. Jelinek's brother Henry says Canada was a land of opportunity for their family and they all tried to give back through public service.
3: He was also sincerely and strongly a Canadian guy who did everything he could to help this country, as he did the Czech Republic.
1: Jelinek spent 21 years in Parliament, serving in several cabinet portfolios under Prime Minister Brian Mulroney. This is the Canadian Press. In sports, the Toronto Blue Jays open a three-game series tonight in West Sacramento, California, against the Athletics. The Jays are trailing the Cleveland Guardians by one game for the third and final AL wildcard spot after the Jays wrapped up their Kansas City series with a 6-1 loss yesterday. Cleveland followed that by scoring a 10th-inning 3-2 victory over Detroit. There are two CFL games today, including one in Calgary between the last-place Stampeders and the first-place Edmonton Elks. The Elks and the Saskatchewan Roughriders both have 16 points atop the West Division. Last night, the Riders edged Winnipeg 32-26 in overtime. Later on this Labor Day Monday, the Toronto Argonauts will visit the Hamilton Tiger Cats. In tennis, Gabriela Dabrowski of Ottawa and partner Luisa Stefani of Brazil will play a duo from Japan and Slovenia in a third-round women's doubles match at the U.S. Open in New York. From the Canadian Press, I'm Karen Rebo.
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I was a messenger. He says, who? Why? But who among us failed to dream when he cries?

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1: From the National Newsroom of the Canadian Press, I'm Karen Rebo. Nova Scotia Premier Tim Houston has praised first responders for all they're doing to keep people safe amid severe flooding in the province's northeast. Local states of emergency remain in effect in three Nova Scotia counties on Cape Breton Island. Torrential rainfall from a slow-moving weather system since Friday destroyed some roads, barriers, and bridges across the island and has claimed one life. A woman from Richmond County was found Saturday. Environment Canada still had a yellow warning posted this morning for half of Cape Breton about more rain and possible thunderstorms today. Nepal is holding a day of mourning to remember those killed in the August 26th floods there. Catastrophic flooding caused by a glacial collapse killed more than 1,300 people in Nepal and Tibet and left about 5,000 missing.

0: including 29 Canadians. At least 5 people were killed and 5 others injured yesterday after a cargo jet flying for Amazon veered off the runway at Miami International Airport. Here's ABC's Perry Russum.
1: An Amazon cargo jet crashing off the end of a runway at Miami's airport, plowing across the road into vehicles, bursting into flames, trapping the pilot and co-pilot, as well as some people inside their cars. The Boeing 767 flown for Amazon by 21 Air was arriving from Puerto Rico.
0: U.S. President Donald Trump's trade war with Canada has become an issue at the ballot box south of the border.
2: Polling shows U.S. tariffs on Canadian goods and renaming Lake Ontario are both unpopular with American voters. Many political observers have been predicting for a while now that the House of Representatives will flip to the Democrats. But Western University political scientist Matthew Lebo says the U.S. Senate could also now be in play in this November's elections. He says that's because some of the key battleground states have close trading relationships with Canada. Jason White, The Canadian Press.
0: Quebec's premier is putting her provincial election campaign on hold. Christine Fréchette's office says she'll convene a cabinet meeting early this evening, virtually, one day before Canadian retaliatory tariffs on U.S. goods are set to take effect. Canadian disability rights activist Taylor Lindsay Noel hopes her small role in the upcoming biopic, Being Human, will help amplify the message behind her work, that accessibility remains a daily challenge for many people with disabilities. Lindsay Noel, known as Access by Tay online, posts video reviews about accessibility at restaurants and businesses across Toronto. The 32-year-old is calling on business owners to provide accurate information about their accessibility.
3: So to spend all that time, money, effort to get somewhere and for not to be accessible is not only taxing on them in their pocketbook, but mentally, and just we're living in a world-class city, it should be accessible for all.
0: The biopic is set to open the Toronto International Film Festival on Thursday. This is the Canadian Press. In sports, the Toronto Blue Jays open a 3-game series tonight in West Sacramento, California, against the Athletics. The Jays are trailing the Cleveland Guardians by 1 game for the 3rd and final AL wildcard spot after the Jays wrapped up their Kansas City series with a 6-1 loss yesterday. Cleveland followed that by scoring a 10th inning 3-2 victory over Detroit. There are 2 CFL games today, including one in Calgary between the last place Stampeders and the first place Edmonton Elks. The Elks and the Saskatchewan Roughriders both have 16 points atop the West Division. Last night, the Riders edged Winnipeg 32-26 in overtime. Later on this Labor Day Monday, the Toronto Argonauts will visit the Hamilton Tiger Cats. In tennis, Gabriela Dabrowski of Ottawa and partner Luisa Stefani of Brazil will play a duo from Japan and Slovenia in a 3rd-round women's doubles match at the U.S. Open in New York. From the Canadian Press, I'm Karen Rebo.
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1: From the National Newsroom of the Canadian Press, I'm Don Mitchell. There are still several counties in Nova Scotia under a local state of emergency this morning due to heavy rainfall and localized flooding risks. Nova Scotia Emergency Management said yesterday multiple roads were closed because of dangerous conditions. They warned people in the affected areas not to travel unless necessary. The island and parts of the northern mainland have been battered by rainfall over several days due to a slow-moving weather system. Environment Canada has some warnings and alerts in place for most of the island's northern areas. Nova Scotia Premier Tim Houston in a social media post yesterday revealed a Cape Breton woman died amid heavy rainfall and localized flooding. RCMP say they received a report of a missing woman Saturday morning. The Mounties say in a news release the 46-year-old's vehicle was located parked near her residence on the far side of a flooded bridge in a small rural community in Cape Breton. The woman's body was recovered mid-afternoon local time and authorities have not said how the woman died, but it is not deemed suspicious. We're just hours away from Canada's counter-tariffs taking effect on nearly $28 billion worth of U.S. products. Prime Minister Mark Carney announced the tit-for-tat measures after trade talks with the United States broke down last month and the Americans imposed fresh tariffs on some $28 billion in Canadian goods. The day after the levies go into effect, Scotiabank will hold its annual Global Banking and Markets Financial Summit this week. The meeting expects to feature top executives from across the banking and financial services sector. There are worries about the Canadian economy amid the escalating trade war with the U.S. Federal investigators are back at Miami's International Airport again this morning, determining what caused an Amazon cargo jet to barrel off a runway yesterday, killing at least five people and injuring five others. Here's ABC's Perry Russum with details.
2: The Boeing 767, flown for Amazon by 21 Air, was arriving from Puerto Rico. Officials not saying whether the victims were in the plane or on the ground. Thunderstorms and 30-mile-per-hour wind gusts were reported at the time, but investigators have not said if weather played a role.
1: The National Transportation Safety Board is expected to update information on the crash at some point today. Meanwhile, the eruption of Indonesia's Anak Krakatau volcano closed several airports in the Asian region. Schools also shifted to remote learning today as the eruption halted over 2,300 flights and coated areas with ash. The worst of the 25-hour eruption is over for now with just moderate and intermittent eruptions. And a Canadian disability rights activist hopes her small role in the upcoming film Being Human will help amplify the message behind her work. Taylor Lindsay Noel, known as Access by Tay Online, posts video reviews about accessibility at restaurants and businesses across Toronto.
3: I started doing accessibility reviews straight after COVID because I wanted to show and share the real life experiences of those living with disabilities and how difficult it is to navigate Toronto, and also share the importance of accurate information.
1: Lindsay Noel says inaccessible washrooms and sometimes even front doors are among the biggest barriers she has encountered so far. This is the Canadian Press. In sports, the Toronto Blue Jays will open a three-game series against the Athletics tonight in West Sacramento, California. Right-hander Dylan Cease will be on the mound for the Jays, while lefty Jacob Lopez is scheduled to start for the A's. The Jays trail Cleveland by one game for third in the final American League wildcard spot. Meanwhile, the Guardians will open a three-game series in Baltimore against the Orioles. There are two Labor Day clashes in the CFL today. The Toronto Argonauts travel to Hamilton to face the Tiger Cats in the first matchup. The second-place Argos are 2 points ahead of the Tiger Cats in the East. Later, the West Division's last place Calgary Stampeders will take on the first place Edmonton Elks. The Elks are 8-3 and in a tie for first in the West with the 8-4 Saskatchewan Roughriders, who also have 16 points. And at the U.S. Open in New York, Ottawa's Gabriela Dabrowski and Brazilian partner Luisa Stefani will play Ari Hozumi of Japan and Slovenian Andrea Klepac in a third-round women's doubles match. From the Canadian Press, I'm Don Mitchell.
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There is an ache in my heart, and it must mean I am missing you. Where's the love when you feel all alone and empty inside? Surrounded by love, but none to lend a hand. Wanting the passion to overcome the fear. If only I could adore you once more. Thoughts of you haunt me this morning. Is it true that a man can love a woman? Is it true that a woman can love a man? Oh, sleep, come to me tonight to take away the pain. Can you grab the magic within? Can you find your sanctuary of peace and tranquility? Is there exhilaration in life's breath? Going to bed with the dream and waking with reality. A quickening of the heart, knowing all will be well. The knowing of not knowing. The sunny days give way to darkness, and the tears wash away the sorrows. From a time of turmoil comes a calm after the storm. With the bittersweet, life goes on. Will you look at me the same way when time has washed away the tears? And loneliness gives way

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1: From the National Newsroom of the Canadian Press, I'm Don Mitchell. There are still several counties in Nova Scotia under a local state of emergency this morning due to heavy rainfall and localized flooding risks. Nova Scotia Emergency Management said yesterday multiple roads were closed because of dangerous conditions. They warned people in the affected areas not to travel unless necessary. The island and parts of the northern mainland have been battered by rainfall over several days due to a slow-moving weather system. Environment Canada has some warnings and alerts in place for most of the island's northern areas. Nova Scotia Premier Tim Houston in a social media post yesterday revealed a Cape Breton woman died amid heavy rainfall and localized flooding. RCMP say they received a report of a missing woman Saturday morning. The Mounties say in a news release the 46-year-old's vehicle was located parked near her residence on the far side of a flooded bridge in a small rural community in Cape Breton. The woman's body was recovered mid-afternoon local time and authorities have not said how the woman died, but it is not deemed suspicious. We're just hours away from Canada's counter-tariffs taking effect on nearly $28 billion worth of U.S. products. Prime Minister Mark Carney announced the tit-for-tat measures after trade talks with the United States broke down last month and the Americans imposed fresh tariffs on some $28 billion in Canadian goods. The day after the levies go into effect, Scotiabank will hold its annual Global Banking and Markets Financial Summit this week. The meeting expects to feature top executives from across the banking and financial services sector. There are worries about the Canadian economy amid the escalating trade war with the U.S. Federal investigators are back at Miami's International Airport again this morning, determining what caused an Amazon cargo jet to barrel off a runway yesterday, killing at least five people and injuring five others. Here's ABC's Perry Russum with details.
2: The Boeing 767 flown for Amazon by 21 Air was arriving from Puerto Rico. Officials not saying whether the victims were in the plane or on the ground. Thunderstorms and 30-mile-per-hour wind gusts were reported at the time, but investigators have not said if weather played a role.
1: The National Transportation Safety Board is expected to update information on the crash at some point today. Meanwhile, the eruption of Indonesia's Anak Krakatau volcano closed several airports in the Asian region. Schools also shifted to remote learning today as the eruption halted over 2,300 flights in coated areas with ash. The worst of the 25-hour eruption is over for now with just moderate and intermittent eruptions. And a Canadian disability rights activist hopes her small role in the upcoming film Being Human will help amplify the message behind her work. Taylor Lindsay Noel, known as Access by Tay Online, posts video reviews about accessibility at restaurants and businesses across Toronto.
3: I started doing accessibility reviews straight after COVID because I wanted to show and share the real life experiences of those living with disabilities and how difficult it is to navigate Toronto, and also share the importance of accurate information.
1: Lindsay Noel says inaccessible washrooms and sometimes even front doors are among the biggest barriers she has encountered so far. This is the Canadian Press. In sports, the Toronto Blue Jays will open a three-game series against the Athletics tonight in West Sacramento, California. Right-hander Dylan Cease will be on the mound for the Jays, while lefty Jacob Lopez is scheduled to start for the A's. The Jays trail Cleveland by one game for third in the final American League wildcard spot. Meanwhile, the Guardians will open a three-game series in Baltimore against the Orioles. There are two Labor Day clashes in the CFL today. The Toronto Argonauts travel to Hamilton to face the Tiger Cats in the first matchup. The second-place Argos are 2 points ahead of the Tiger Cats in the East. Later, the West Division's last place Calgary Stampeders will take on the first place Edmonton Elks. The Elks are 8-3 and in a tie for first in the West with the 8-4 Saskatchewan Roughriders, who also have 16 points. And at the U.S. Open in New York, Ottawa's Gabriela Dabrowski and Brazilian partner Luisa Stefani will play Ari Hozumi of Japan and Slovenian Andrea Klepach in a third-round women's doubles match. From the Canadian Press, I'm Don Mitchell.
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0: Saskatchewan's Indigenous Radio, MBC. Good morning. That is Kootenay and Company, and somewhere in the middle on your holiday Monday. And hello, friends. It's Ken Landers sitting in with you on this Monday, September the 7th. And it's going to be kind of a coolish day today, but I guess not surprising since it's a long weekend. Showers today across most of the province. Far north will see sunny conditions, though, but temperatures going to be cool, only ranging from about 15 to 18 degrees for today. More of your favorite music as you make your way back from the lake, or just kick back and relax and get ready for some more football. Doubleheader action today in the CFL on the way. We'll talk about that coming up.
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0: All right, let's talk about some good news stories. And this is a cool story out of the Bronx, where a pizza shop owner there was making sure that people in need know they have a place where they can get a hot meal without having to ask for anything in return. It all started when Di Romano's pizza owner, Daniel Romano, saw a woman taking food from the restaurant's trash. Instead of looking away or shooing her away, he approached her and brought her inside, went into the oven and got her a fresh slice of pizza. The woman began to cry. Daniel told her there was nothing to be embarrassed about, saying, "I just don't want you eating out of the garbage." Now, the encounter stayed with Daniel, and he decided he wanted to make sure no one else was in the same situation and would have to choose between going hungry or eating something out of a garbage can. So he put a handwritten sign outside the pizzeria with a simple offer, saying, "Anyone who is hungry can come in and receive a free slice of pizza and water." But his act of kindness didn't stop in his neighborhood. After people learned about what he was doing, calls began coming in from all across the country. People who had never met Daniel were offering to pay for slices so that others in need could enjoy a hot piece of food. What all began with one woman, one slice of pizza, and a compassionate gesture has now turned into a community effort to make sure people don't have to go hungry. Just a reminder that everyone deserves to be treated with dignity, and sometimes a hot meal can fill an empty stomach, and the kindness that comes with it can fill something else. There you go. There's a good news story to start your holiday Monday. Chalk up another win on the Real People playoff for Donnie Corgill. Now 3 weeks in a row, the champion with Divine.

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1: Onion Lake Cremation invites everyone to the 2026 Treaty No. 6 150th Gathering, taking place September 6th through 11th at Fort Pitt, Saskatchewan. This historic gathering marks 150 years since the ancestors entered into Treaty No. 6. The week

0: will honor their legacy through treaty education, cultural teachings, activities, presentations by elders and knowledge keepers, youth and family programming, shared meals, and special commemorative events celebrating this significant milestone. 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

0: far does a goodbye go? Jason Aldean asking the musical question this morning here on your holiday Monday morning, the holiday version of the Wake Up Show with Ken. Good morning to you, friends. Happy Monday, September the 7th. And a cool one today. And yeah, even yesterday was kind of coolish as well, too. However, it is the long weekend in Saskatchewan, and we know that usually brings not fantastic weather this time of year. But hang in there. Hopefully, still some more good fall weather. We're not done. I mean, fall doesn't arrive until September the 22nd, so can't say summer's over just yet.
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0: All right, let's look at some things going on in the calendar. And for today, it's preseason hockey action. The SJHL, your LaRonge Ice Wolves, are hosting a game tonight at the Mel Hegland Uniplex against the Flin Flon Bombers. Game time 7:30. A reminder, all the preseason games are at the Mel until they get the ice plant working in the JRMCC. So tonight, Ice Wolves host the Bombers. Tomorrow, they'll be in Flin Flon to play the Bombers at the Whitney Forum. Tonight, the Watsonaires Choir first choir rehearsal is taking place at the Messiah Lutheran Church on 15th Avenue East in Prince Albert. Showtime starts 6:45. Get together, sing, grow, and make music that matters. Make some new friends and enjoy the magic of music. And the Lac Ronge Indian Band Health Services Memorial Scholarship applications for the 11th Annual Elder Catherine Charles Health Career Scholarship Fund are underway and open right now. But you only have until September the 25th to apply. For more information, call Anna at the Lac Ronge Indian Band Health Services office at 306-425-9110. Application packages can also be downloaded from their website at llrib.org. There you go. There's a look at a couple of things on the MBC Community Calendar for you this morning.
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on the road and his fist clenched tight. 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

0: Donnie P, Donnie Parato, that is the last thing you do in Saskatchewan's Indigenous Radio, MBC, 104.1 Saskatoon, 92.9 in Yorkton, and 89.9 FM in LaRonge. Good morning to you, friends, and your holiday Monday morning wake-up call. Little entertainment news for you, and you've got lots of things to look forward to if you're a movie fan, both in theaters and at home, coming up this month. This month, Ryan Reynolds will be in a movie called Mayday, Cold War comedy. Sandra Bullock and Nicole Kidman will be in something called Practical Magic 2. And Brad Pitt will be in the survival thriller Heart of the Beast. And coming up later on this year, we're expecting to see another spin from the Meet the Parents, Meet the Parents 4, Focker-in-Law. Ariana Grande will be making an appearance in that one. Matthew Perry's life is getting the documentary treatment. Netflix says the Canadian-American actor who died of an overdose in 2023 will be profiled in a three-part docuseries premiering on Netflix October the 27th. Tulsa King Season 4 premieres October the 16th, Paramount Plus. Sylvester Stallone returns as Dwight, who's trying to legitimize and expand his empire, but of course dealing with corrupt politicians and new enemies and more. And Lady A singer Charles Kelly is looking back and celebrating how different life is without alcohol. The 44-year-old shared a new photo with his wife, Cassie, followed by an older picture from when he was battling addiction. He said, "My best filter is just not drinking," adding that looking at the old photo reminds him of someone he doesn't want to become again. And that's your entertainment news for this morning.
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2: Making our way towards 8 o'clock. Your news update coming for you at that time. Don't forget some good sports action today. If you're a football fan, the CFL doubleheader today. Toronto is at Hamilton. That one should be a 12:30 start on the TV. And then later on this afternoon, it's the Battle of Alberta, their Labor Day Classic. The Elks are in Calgary to play the Stampeders. That one coming up at 4 o'clock. Making our way towards 8 o'clock with Saskatchewan's Shantaya. This has had a good weekend. Hope you did too.

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11: From the National Newsroom of the Canadian Press, I'm Don Mitchell. Canada is hours away from implementing counter-tariffs on the United States, affecting nearly $28 billion worth of U.S. products. The tit-for-tat measure announced by Ottawa after trade talks with the United States broke down last month. Washington recently imposed fresh tariffs on some $28 billion in Canadian goods. Meanwhile, U.S. President Donald Trump's trade war with Canada has become an issue at the ballot box south of the border.
12: Polling shows U.S. tariffs on Canadian goods and renaming Lake Ontario are both unpopular with American voters. Many political observers have been predicting for a while now that the House of Representatives will flip to the Democrats. But Western University political scientist Matthew Lebo says the U.S. Senate could also now be in play in this November's elections. He says that's because some of the key battleground states have close trading relationships with Canada. Jason White, The Canadian Press.
11: Canada's weather agency is warning of more heavy rain in parts of Nova Scotia.

0: because some of the key battleground states have close trading relationships with Canada. Jason White, The Canadian Press.
1: Canada's weather agency is warning of more heavy rain in parts of Nova Scotia today. Environment Canada issued the warning for northern parts of Cape Breton Island and warns residents that the ground has a reduced ability to absorb rain. It's forecasting 25 to 40 millimeters of total rainfall, with higher amounts possible in some areas. Torrential rain over the weekend destroyed some roads, barriers, and bridges across Cape Breton Island and the northern mainland. In the Middle East, a senior official with the United Arab Emirates insists no single state should control the Strait of Hormuz. His comments come after Iran said it plans to announce a new exclusion zone. ABC's Karen Hua explains.
2: Iran's top security official now threatening to enforce a new restricted zone for ships outside the Strait of Hormuz. The U.S. Energy Secretary acknowledges the deal with Iran may not happen anytime soon.
1: Elsewhere, Lebanon's health ministry says Israeli strikes on a southern Lebanese village killed 9 people. These strikes occurred early today amid escalating tensions between Israel and the Iran-backed Hezbollah. Meanwhile, a top diplomat overseeing the U.S. brokered ceasefire in Gaza is calling for the implementation of President Donald Trump's plan to end the war in the region, including the withdrawal of Israel's military and the disarming of Hamas. And we're coming up on the 25th anniversary of the 9/11 attack in Lower Manhattan at the original World Trade Center complex. American diplomat Baxter Hunt says 9/11 is a day nobody on the continent will forget, both for its horror and for the solidarity from Canadians. On the day of the terror attacks in 2001, the Newfoundland community of Gander famously took in 38 passenger planes carrying more than 6,500 travelers after officials closed U.S. airspace. Hunt recalls what an incredible show of compassion it was for the people that needed it at the time.
3: That was, you know, less publicized, but there were also many, many stranded passengers who went to other locations around Canada, about 33,000, I understand, altogether, who were accommodated in other places around this country.
1: Friday marks a quarter century since nearly 3,000 people in the U.S. were killed when Al-Qaeda hijackers slammed passenger planes into the World Trade Center Twin Towers in New York and crashed into the Pentagon and Pennsylvania Field. This is the Canadian Press. In sports, the Toronto Blue Jays will open a 3-game series against the Athletics tonight in West Sacramento, California. Right-hander Dylan Cease will be on the mound for the Jays, while lefty Jacob Lopez is scheduled to start for the A's. The Jays trail Cleveland by 1 game for the 3rd and final American League wildcard spot. The Guardians opening a 3-game series against the host Baltimore Orioles this afternoon. At the U.S. Open in New York, Ottawa's Gabriela Dabrowski and Brazilian partner Luisa Stefani will play Ariho Zumi of Japan and Slovenia and Andrea Klepach in a 3rd-round women's doubles match. And there are 2 Labor Day clashes in the CFL today. The Toronto Argonauts travel to Hamilton to face the Tiger Cats in the first matchup. The second-place Argos are 2 points ahead of the Tiger Cats in the East. Later, the Stampeders, who are last place in the West Division, will take on the first-placed Edmonton Elks. The Elks are 8-3 and in a tie for first in the West Division with the 8-4 Saskatchewan Roughriders, who also have 16 points. From the Canadian Press, I'm Don Mitchell.
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Well, there goes some great homegrown music for your holiday Monday with Mr. Tommy John Eamon. That's The Tear on NBC. And speaking of homegrown music, don't forget to check out tonight Don Barkman in with the NBC Saskatchewan Indigenous Top 5 Music Countdown. Last Monday, Daryl Anderson and Fallon Baptiste took over the number one spot with their song Watching the Sunrise. They're also climbing on the Indigenous Music Countdown this past weekend. Good on them. Check it out tonight, coming up at 6 o'clock with Don Barkman. Right now, this is Tom Jackson, Red Moon, NBC.

stillness in the air. There's a red moon in the distance, the sunshine of despair. I could see that you were forlorn, but not where the seeds were born. I watched a thirst conjure up last night, your need amidst the storm. It must have been a bad dream that had you talking in your sleep. This stranger in the street may be taking away my life.

0: 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The voting continues until tomorrow night at 6 o'clock. 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It's the Real People Playoff, the People's Choice, here on NBC. 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
0: Chalk up another win on the Real People Playoff for Donnie Corrigal. Now 3 weeks in a row, the champion with Divine.

0: There go the spawn of Brad Johnner. That's the Johnner Brothers band. It's the Johnner Brothers and the Sons. Flatlands on MBC. Coming up for you, we'll take a look at your community calendar and also the cartoon that came to life this past week in Los Angeles. That's all coming up for you after Chase Matthew.
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0: That's Gord Bamford. When your lips are so close, Saskatchewan's MBC, and your holiday Monday morning with Ken. Good morning, friends. We're rolling in through this day, staying warm, hopefully, and dry. Showers expected across much of the province through today. Far north should see some sunny skies, but temperatures are going to be cool. Just suddenly dropped right off in the low to mid-teens, 15 to 18. Looks like the forecast highs for today.
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0: Okay, here's some more things on the way for you. Coming up tomorrow, Tuesday, September the 8th, in Soto First Nation. 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Contact Michelle at 306-317-7918 for more information. Coming up on Wednesday, there's another one of these community meetings where they're looking for the community to come out and share their thoughts. This time, it's on the Midas Gold Wadi Lake Project. Exploration activities near Upper Wadi Lake. The meeting will take place Wednesday at the Stanley Mission Band Hall, September the 9th. Dinner served at 5 p.m. and then presentation to begin at 5:30. If you'd like to find out more or you can't be there but like to voice your opinion, call 306-420-6078. Also coming up on Wednesday in LaRange, it is the FASD Awareness Walk, as September is FASD Awareness Month. And this event will take place starting at 11 a.m. at the band office, making its way to the Urban Reserve, where there will be some education booths, mocktails, door prizes, and food. Again, that's Wednesday morning at 11 a.m. And that's a peek of some things that are on the MBC community calendar for you this morning.
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0: There you go. Putting a little hitch in your giddy up for you this morning and this holiday Monday morning with Melody MacArthur and Roses Never Fade, Saskatchewan's Indigenous Radio, MBC Online, mbcradio.com. Well, it's kind of like straight out of the Bugs Bunny cartoons, Wile E. Coyote and the Roadrunner, and it all happened in Los Angeles, where this moment appeared to be, well, an answer to an age-long question. Can a coyote catch a roadrunner? Birdwatcher Alexander DeBarros was surveying the Chatsworth Nature Preserve when he spotted a coyote walking by holding a greater roadrunner in his mouth. He had photos and posted and joked that he finally witnessed the real-life version of Wile E. Coyote's lifelong dream. Now, the coincidence gets even better because his father is an animator by the name of Brian Maniloffi. He got his start working with Chuck Jones, the creator of the famous Roadrunner and Coyote cartoon characters. Apparently, coyotes actually can outrun Roadrunners and will eat them if they get the opportunity. Although nobody knows if this is the first verified photo, but after decades of using Acme products, explosions, and elaborate schemes, the coyote finally got his Roadrunner, and apparently he didn't have to wear roller skates and a mail order rocket.
1: MBCRadio.com.
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3: From the National Newsroom of the Canadian Press, I'm Don Mitchell. Environment Canada is calling for more rainfall in some parts of Nova Scotia today, even though others are seeing some sun. The weather agency says 25 to 40 millimeters is possible on parts of Cape Breton Island. It comes as torrential rain over the weekend destroyed some roads, barriers, and bridges across the island and the northern mainland. During the weather event, a 46-year-old woman from Richmond County was found dead several hours after her abandoned vehicle was discovered near a flooded bridge. Two fires, possibly linked to electric bikes, broke out in separate locations within hours of each other yesterday in Toronto.
4: Toronto police got a report of a large fire at noon in an alleyway in Midtown, sparked by an e-bike battery, and two people were taken to hospital for smoke inhalation. Toronto Fire Services reported a second fire erupted 2 hours later in the east end of the city. Crews extinguished a blaze on the ground floor of a building, and they're investigating if an e-bike was involved. Toronto Fire says there have been 93 fires involving lithium-ion batteries so far this year. These batteries power e-bikes, portable chargers, and other devices, and can catch fire if damaged or if they're charged improperly. Karen Rebo, The Canadian Press, Toronto.
3: Stateside, U.S. aviation investigators are expected to give an update today on that deadly plane crash at Miami International Airport, an Amazon cargo jet overshooting a runway while landing. ABC's Victor Oquendo has more.
5: The plane landing in Miami from San Juan, Puerto Rico, around 2 p.m. Sunday. Preliminary flight data showing the plane was going approximately 128 miles per hour when it went off the runway, colliding into vehicles on a nearby road.
3: The fiery crash killed five people and injured five more. Experts say the typical landing zone for a plane is within the first 900 meters of a runway. Overseas, Russia's foreign ministry has announced the closure of the German consulate in St. Petersburg. It's a tit-for-tat move that reflected simmering tensions between the two countries. Russia's foreign ministry said the German consulate must stop operations and its workers must leave Russia by September 18th. The ministry said the moves were in retaliation for Germany's unfriendly decision Wednesday to close the Russian consulate in Bonn and the Russian House Cultural Center in the German capital of Berlin. Germany blamed Russia for an attempted drone attack at Leipzig-Halle Airport on August 4th. Meanwhile, German Chancellor Friedrich Merz is under pressure after the far-right Alternative German Party achieved a significant victory in a regional election yesterday. AfD nearly secured a majority in Saxony-Anhalt yesterday, marking a potential shift for Germany, which has avoided far-right leadership since the Nazi era. The victory complicates Germany's political landscape amid challenges like Russia's aggression against Ukraine. AfD's win could energize the party in upcoming elections, and coalition talks are expected to be tricky. And finally, Spider-Man Brand New Day remains the number one movie in theaters over the weekend, becoming just the second film this decade to top the box office for six straight weeks. This is the Canadian Press. In sports, we're just an hour away from Ottawa's Gabriela Dabrowski and Brazilian partner Luisa Stefani stepping on center court at the U.S. Open. The duo will face Eri Huzumi of Japan and Slovenian Andrea Klepac in a third-round women's doubles match. Dabrowski and her partner are second-seeded in the Grand Slam event. There are two Labor Day clashes in the CFL today. The Toronto Argonauts traveling to Hamilton to face the Tiger Cats in the first game. The second-place Argos are 2 points ahead of the Tiger Cats in the East. Later, the last-place Stampeders take on the first-place Edmonton Elks. The Elks are 8-3 and in a tie in the West Division with the 8-4 Saskatchewan Roughriders, who also have 16 points. The Stamps are 5-6 and 2 points behind the BC Lions and the Winnipeg Blue Bombers. And the Toronto Blue Jays will open a three-game series against the Athletics tonight in West Sacramento, California. The Jays trail Cleveland by one game for the third and final American League wildcard spot. From the Canadian Press, I'm Don Mitchell.
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0: There goes Heart's Roller. Let Me Love You. Smokey Campbell in before that. Saskatchewan's Indigenous Radio Network, MBC, and your holiday Monday. Labor Day weekend with Ken. Be careful out on the roads. Roads are going to be busy. Well, they've been busy all weekend, but today with everybody heading back from the lake and stuff, probably hauling campers and boats and stuff, the roads are going to be a little bit more busy and a little bit more crazy. So please use caution if you're out on the highways and byways throughout today.
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0: And it's time for your daily dose of positivity and your good news story of the day. It's a cool one coming out of the Bronx, where a pizza shop owner there is making sure people in need know they have a place where they can get a hot meal with dignity. It all started when Di Romano's pizza owner, Daniel Romano, saw a woman taking leftover food from the restaurant's trash. Now, instead of chasing her away or looking away, Daniel approached her and brought her inside, went into the oven and got her a fresh slice of pizza and a bottle of water. The woman began to cry, and he told her there was nothing to be embarrassed about, just saying, "I don't want you eating out of the garbage." The encounter stayed with Daniel, and he decided he wanted to do something to make sure no one else in the same situation would have to choose between going hungry or digging in the garbage can. So he put a handwritten sign outside the pizzeria with a simple offer saying, "Anyone who is hungry can come in and receive a free slice of pizza and water." Now, his act of kindness didn't stop just at his neighborhood. People started learning about this. It went viral on social media, and calls began coming in from all across the country. People who had never met Romano or even been to his restaurant were offering to pay for slices so that others in need could enjoy a hot meal. What all began with one woman, one slice of pizza, and one compassionate man has now turned into a community effort, making sure people don't have to go hungry. And it's just a little reminder that everyone deserves to be treated with dignity, no matter their situation. Sometimes a hot meal can fill an empty stomach, but sometimes the kindness that comes with it can fill something even more. There you go. That is your good news story for this morning.
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2: Lake Ontario, as you may have noticed, has been in the news lately. I first saw the lake back in 1958 when visiting my sister in Toronto. 11 years later, I lived near its shore when I worked at a radio station in St. Catharines. Many years later, at the other end of the lake, I visited my sister in the old Loyalist town of Bath near Kingston. One of my nieces lives not far away on the Bay of Quint in Belleville. U.S. President Trump, with his executive order to rename it as Lake America, has brought confusion and dismay at his widely perceived petulant and childish act in response to Canada's refusal on agreeing to harmful trade terms with the U.S. But restarting his rhetorical attacks on Canada's sovereignty did many of us a favor, as we have been learning of the origins of the lake's name, an anglicized pronunciation of a pre-Columbian name it had for centuries. It was Lake Ontario on maps dating back to the mid-1600s, before the existence of Canada or the United States. Ontario Eel is from the Wendat or Huron language, meaning big or beautiful lake. Native leaders have expressed outrage at Trump's renaming. Wendat Grand Chief Pierre Picard called it an attempt to erase Indigenous history in the region. In a similar vein, a message from the Mississauga of the Port Credit First Nation stated, "You cannot rename away our history." Trump likely didn't know or care about any of that, but it's nice to know that we and most of the planet will always refer to Lake Ontario. For NBC, I'm Eric Forbes in Regina.
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There goes the James Barker Band. And somebody I know, Saskatchewan's Indigenous Radio Network, MBC. And somebody you know, maybe it could be you, could be the next big winner on the MBC Super Bingo coming up on Friday, September the 18th. We've got a $15,000 Super Bingo on the way. Yeah, $15,000 in cash to be won. Two $5,000 blackout games. 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This is Chelsea Young, now making her home out of Saskatoon. This is called Soul Tide, MBC.

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1: Oh, Miss Lainey Wilson, somewhere over Laredo, Saskatchewan's MBC. You know, this past week was a weird one for me in more ways than one, but there's also some weird things that happened in news stories that I found, so I think we should put them together in a little thing that we call...
2: Okay, this is all weird news.
3: I just got some really weird news.
4: That is weird.
1: Yeah, this is some weird news stories that I cultivated over the last week and thought you might like to hear them and share them again. A Montana woman had to pull out the bear spray on an aggressive moose when it charged her dogs in her backyard in Big Sky, Montana. Shelly Thurgren said she was especially worried because her 14-year-old dog Annie is deaf and losing her vision. Doorbell footage shows Thurgren spraying the moose, who immediately took off. She got everybody inside safely and nobody was hurt. I guess there isn't such a thing as moose spray, is there? An Australian shepherd dog named Chardonnay set a Guinness World Record recently, jumping across the backs of 56 people in just 16 seconds during an event at an Edmonton baseball game. Her trainer, Jennifer Fraser, says jumping over people is just one of Chardonnay's many skills, and she's already talking about breaking the record again. Some dogs chase balls. Chardonnay chases world records. And two mice in a London underground subway platform turned it into a miniature boxing ring, and commuters there got a free show. Two rodents chasing each other around and then popping up on their hind legs and throwing tiny slaps and wrestling moves near the yellow line. They did eventually scurry away safely, and nobody else was involved. The commuters laughed, though, and a few were understandably creeped out. Video has since gone viral. One person joking, "Please, someone remind them to mind the gap," which is between the yellow line and the edge of the subway platform. Forget rush hour delays. These two mice were apparently settling a very personal score and decided enough was enough, and the subway platform was the place to go. And there is some weird news for your Monday morning. 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
3: from the National Newsroom of the Canadian Press, I'm Don Mitchell. Canada is set to implement counter-tariffs on the United States at midnight tonight. It will affect nearly $28 billion worth of U.S. products. Ottawa called for the tit-for-tat measure shortly after trade talks with Washington broke down last month. The countermeasure is in response to Washington's imposition of tariffs on some $28 billion in Canadian goods over so-called trade irritants. The Transportation Safety Board of Canada is investigating a plane crash near a mountain in Kananaskis Country. RCMP say two people died near Mount McDougall, southwest of Calgary, early Saturday. Mounties add the plane's occupants died at the scene and crews were working to recover their bodies. Meanwhile, federal investigators examining why an Amazon cargo jet barreled off a runway at Miami International Airport are likely to focus on a crucial moment in the landing. It's believed the National Transportation Safety Board will probe whether the plane touched down too early to stop safely. The aircraft overran the runway around 2 p.m. local time after arriving from Puerto Rico. Five people died, three were critically injured, and two others were hospitalized with less severe injuries. The day after a Moscow meeting, there was a brief ceasefire in Kyiv after weeks of relentless Russian attacks on Ukraine and its capital. U.S. Special Envoy Steve Witkoff and Jared Kushner meeting with Ukraine's President Volodymyr Zelensky yesterday. ABC foreign correspondent Marcus Moore on what took place.
4: The three meeting for more than 4 hours discussing the latest proposal for peace, which hasn't been made public, and security guarantees as Ukraine braces for another winter assault. Witkoff and Kushner traveled from Moscow, where they met with Vladimir Putin Saturday. The talks described as substantive and constructive. Witkoff hinted at a possible trilateral meeting between Ukraine, Russia, and the U.S. that could see a resolution.
3: In the Middle East, Lebanon's health ministry says Israeli strikes on a southern Lebanese village today killed 12 people, including two children. The strikes occurred early amid escalating tensions between Israel and the Iran-backed Hezbollah. Meanwhile, there are also tensions around the Strait of Hormuz as the U.S. and Iran spar off once again. ABC's Jay O'Brien explains.
5: Just days after Vice President J.D. Vance insisted the U.S. was not at war with Iran, the U.S. and Iran intensifying strikes over the weekend. The U.S. saying that it permanently disabled two Iranian-linked oil tankers and completely destroyed a third, a retaliation, it says, for Iran firing ballistic missiles at U.S. naval vessels, including an aircraft carrier. No Americans were harmed.
3: A senior official with the United Arab Emirates says no single state should control the Strait of Hormuz. That statement comes as Iran plans to announce a new exclusion zone aimed at vessels intending to transit the waterway. And one of the last performances from Canada's legendary snowbirds is taking place at the Canadian International Air Show in Toronto. The nine-member aerobatic group from the Canadian Armed Forces will be grounded at the end of the 2026 season as their signature CT-114

0: Tudor jets are replaced by the CT-157 Siskin II. The team is scheduled to close out the air show today, then head to Northern Ontario. This is the Canadian Press. In sports, there are two Labor Day clashes in the CFL today. The Toronto Argonauts travel to Hamilton to face the Tiger Cats in the first matchup. The second-place Argos are 2 points ahead of the Tiger Cats in the East. Later, the West Division's last-place Calgary Stampeders take on the first-place Edmonton Elks. The Stamps are 5-6 and 2 points behind the BC Lions and the Winnipeg Blue Bombers. NFL Commissioner Roger Goodell will be around for a little while longer, the commissioner agreeing to a four-year contract extension that runs through the 2030 league season. FIFA president Gianni Infantino will stand for re-election despite growing calls for him to step down. Infantino has faced increasing pressure after his controversial plan to sell stakes in the World Cup was met with furious backlash. And at the U.S. Open in New York today, Ottawa's Gabriela Dabrowski and Brazilian partner Luisa Stefani will play Ari Hozumi of Japan and Slovenian Andrea Klepac in a third-round women's doubles match. From the Canadian Press, I'm Don Mitchell.
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0: That is a number one song for Katie St. Germain, Salt in the Wound. It was number one on the Indigenous Music Countdown a couple of weeks ago. It's Ken hanging out with you, your holiday Monday. Good morning, friends. Hopefully the weekend has been good to you. And even if the weather wasn't perfect, it hopefully allowed you a little bit of time to max and relax and chill. Shooting some b-ball outside of the school. No, thinking of something else. Hey, Blue Rodeo had a great song back in 1993. Called It Hasn't Hit Me Yet, and it's become an unexpected political rallying cry. Clips of the band playing the song during a waterfront show in Toronto recently have gone viral, with the crowd singing along and roaring in their approval to a newly loaded lyric out in the middle of Lake Ontario. Greg Keeler says he had considered using this the moment to tear into President Donald Trump. Instead, he decided to let the song do the talking. Keeler said the band was shocked at the wave of emotion that came with the audience, but happy that the song is galvanizing Canadians. He said Trump's name change processes are insulting, to say the least. We will hear Blue Rodeo. Hasn't Hit Me Yet. Coming up next.
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There goes Luke Combs. That's Be By You, Saskatchewan's Indigenous Radio, MBC. Hey, thank you for tuning in, and glad you're along with us here on this long weekend, Monday version of the show, taking care of business with you right up until noon, and then coming in after 1, Chris will be in, of course, as always. And coming up for you tonight, 6 o'clock, Don Barkman is in with the MBC Saskatchewan Indigenous Top 5 Music Countdown, counting down the top 5 Saskatchewan artists on our charts, as well as a sneak peek. Got something brand new to share, a song that's actually doing well nationally and could very well make its way into our charts too. So make sure you tune in for Dawn tonight, coming up at 6 o'clock. This is Josh Ross, Scared of Getting Sober on NBC.

0: That's Tim Hicks going somewhere. Saskatchewan's MBC. It's Ken hanging out with you in the 10 o'clock hour here on your Monday, September the 7th. Getting ready for some more football action. Oh, my goodness. A couple of big doubleheaders going on for you here. And a battle of the provinces. It's the Battle of Ontario. Toronto is in Hamilton to play the Tiger Cats. And Edmonton is in Calgary to take on the Stampeders. Those games coming up. The first one from the East kicking off at 12:30. The West game will kick off at about 4 o'clock.
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2: Oh, here we go as we roll towards 11 o'clock with more of your favorite music on this cloudy, cool kind of day across the province, at least through most of the province. Looking at not bad sunny skies in the far north, but temperatures just going to be 15 to 18 degrees today, so not exceptionally warm. I don't know, if you're really bold, you could take one last dip in the lake maybe. Here's Carly Pearce.

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5: From the National Newsroom of the Canadian Press, I'm Dom Mitchell. Canada's counter-tariffs are set to take effect at midnight Tuesday on nearly $28 billion worth of U.S. products. The tit-for-tat measures announced by Prime Minister Mark Carney after trade talks with Washington broke down last month. The Americans had been threatening to impose tariffs on some $28 billion in Canadian goods during the negotiations. The U.S. levies have since gone into effect. Meanwhile, Quebec Premier Christine Fréchet called a special cabinet meeting for today, putting her election campaign on hold before Canadian retaliatory tariffs take effect. Fréchet's office confirmed the virtual meeting for early tonight local time in Quebec. Several of Fréchet's political opponents are accusing her of using the tariff dispute for political gain during the provincial election campaign. At a stop in Gatineau yesterday, Quebec Liberal leader Charles Millard said he expects the CAQ to put on a play. At a news conference with a table telling Quebec they'll do everything they can to save the province. U.S. President Donald Trump's trade war with Canada has become an issue at the ballot box south of the border.
6: Polling shows U.S. tariffs on Canadian goods and renaming Lake Ontario are both unpopular with American voters. Many political observers have been predicting for a while now that the House of Representatives will flip to the Democrats. But Western University political scientist Matthew Lebo says the U.S. Senate could also now be in play in this November's elections. He says that's because some of the key battleground states have close trading relationships with Canada. Jason White, The Canadian Press.
5: Elsewhere, the European Union is hoping to reassure a jittery Greenland with the promise of a stronger partnership. During a visit to the capital Nuuk, European Commission President Ursula von der Leyen offered 200 million euros in support over the next 2 years. The money is earmarked for climate change initiatives, boosting internet connections, and improve hydropower plants, fisheries, and education. The investment comes amid repeated threats from U.S. President Donald Trump to take control of the island, citing security reasons. And the first batch of Emmys were given out at an early ceremony more than a week before the main awards.
7: The first season of Apple TV's Widow's Bay ran away with 8 Emmy Awards at the Television Academy's early weekend ceremony, previously known as the Creative Arts Emmys.
8: There is something about these seafaring towns.
7: It's now pumped up with guest actor awards along with more behind-the-scenes prizes. The late Rob Reiner drew an ovation, winning Best Guest Actor in a Comedy for his work on The Bear. DTF St. Louis won 6 awards in the limited series category, with David Harbour and Linda Cardellini getting their first Emmys. And Bad Bunny won his first career Emmy award for his Super Bowl halftime show. HBO Max's The Pitt won 4 awards, including Ernest Hardin Jr. for Best Guest Actor in a Drama, playing Louis, a likable alcoholic with a tragic backstory. The two-night event will air September 12th on FXX. The Primetime Emmys, held on September 14th, will be hosted by Mariska Hargitay, live on NBC and streaming on Peacock. I'm Jennifer King.
5: This is the Canadian Press. In sports and Major League Baseball, the Toronto Blue Jays will send ace Dylan Cease to the mound as they open a 3-game series in Sacramento, California against the Athletic. The Jays trail the Cleveland Guardians by 1 game for the third and final AL wildcard spot. Cleveland begins a 3-game set against the host Baltimore Orioles this afternoon. In the CFL, the Hamilton Tiger Cats host the Toronto Argonauts this afternoon in the Labor Day Classic. The Argos are 2 points ahead of the Ticats for second place in the East Division, but are coming off a loss to the Saskatchewan Roughriders last week. The Edmonton Elks will visit the Calgary Stampeders later to cap off week 14 of the season. The Stamps are last in the West Division with a 5-6 record, 1 win behind the BC Lions and the Winnipeg Blue Bombers. And Canada's Gabrielle Dabrowski and Brazilian partner Luisa Stefani play Eri Hozumi of Japan and Slovenian Andrea Klepec in a third-round women's doubles match today at the U.S. Open. Dabrowski and her partner are seeded second in the Grand Slam tennis event in New York. From the Canadian Press, I'm Don Mitchell.
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0: Oh, there's them sad songs from a young lad, just 20 years old, but sounding like an old-timey country artist. Zach Willier and Sad Songs, Saskatchewan's Indigenous Radio MBC. And in before that, the latest release from J.J. Lavallee and Where the Crickets Sing. Ken Landers and you making our way through this 11 o'clock hour together on a Monday. Hey, don't forget, we got a big radio bingo coming up for you. Of course, we've got our regular bingos coming up Wednesday night, our Far North Radio Bingo at 5:30. 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

we can all rally around some great new Canadian talent. Artist by the name of Sully Burrows. That's Rally Around, Saskatchewan's Indigenous Radio, MBC. It's Ken filling in for Abel. Yeah, Abel and David both have today off. Our language announcers, they work very hard to bring you all that information and bring it to you in your language through the week. So, yeah, they got today off. So it's just you, me, we, and MBC with Genevieve Fisher.

0: 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Hey, if you got Netflix, you may want to watch out for this. Netflix, their next series, Extraction 3, which stars Chris Hemsworth as mercenary Tyler Rake, is adding some serious firepower to the cast. Pierce Brosnan has joined the third installment of this action franchise alongside four other newcomers. So there's something to watch for. The first one was good. I haven't seen the second one yet. Got to get caught up on that. And if you're a fan of sashaying away, RuPaul's Drag Race is not sashaying away. Apparently, MTV has renewed the Drag Race for season 19. And Paramount Plus has ordered more seasons of RuPaul's Drag Race All-Stars. Apparently, the viewership has grown over the previous season after the last one for America's Next Drag Superstar, Mickey Meeks. So watch for that if you are a fan of the RuPaul and the Drag Race.
1: Yego choga lak larange Indian band, gabbage in oti, kiski di tamuhiwi chiki yego choma, machigiwa, wip moti chik, kigam ta tagimichi, nimitahamui pisim, nitia band office, Mr. Hisaga Higanik toch subwitio, iswanti skunigan namagamilopaswag nasipitimichnawich, urban reserve. 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
3: Thank you very much, Chapap. And that's going to do it for our time together. Thanks for letting me be a part of your long weekend. Hope we got some good tunes in there that you liked and enjoyed what we were doing. More of that on the way for you. Lots of great music for you coming up over the noon hour, your next news at 12 o'clock. And then Chris Knight rolls in this afternoon, 1 o'clock, to take care of business for you. Have yourself a good one, friends. Stay safe out there on the roads. Megan Patrick right now is the bad guy on MBC. Take care.

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4: From the National Newsroom of the Canadian Press, I'm David Augustine. Canada's counter-tariffs are set to take effect at midnight Tuesday on nearly $28 billion worth of U.S. products. Tit-for-tat measures were announced by Prime Minister Mark Carney after trade talks with Washington broke down last month. The Americans had been threatening to impose tariffs on some $28 billion worth of Canadian goods during the negotiations. The U.S. levies have since taken effect. Two fires possibly linked to electric bikes broke out in separate locations within hours of each other on Sunday in Toronto.
5: Toronto police got a report of a large fire at noon in an alleyway in Midtown, sparked by an e-bike battery, and two people were taken to hospital for smoke inhalation. Toronto Fire Services reported a second fire erupted 2 hours later in the east end of the city. Crews extinguished a blaze on the ground floor of a building, and they're investigating if an e-bike was involved. Toronto Fire says there have been 93 fires involving lithium-ion batteries so far this year. These batteries power e-bikes, portable chargers, and other devices, and can catch fire if damaged or if they're charged improperly. Karen Rebo, The Canadian Press, Toronto.
4: Just days after a mistrial was declared in the case of Massachusetts mother Lindsay Clancy, another woman faces similar charges in the death of her own child.
6: Now an Illinois mother described as very invested in Clancy's case is charged with murdering her two-year-old son. Prosecutors said Corey Walsh was actively discussing the Clancy case over text just hours before a neighbor discovered the toddler dead.
4: That was ABC's Aaron Katursky reporting. The European Union is hoping to reassure a jittery Greenland with the promise of a stronger partnership. During a visit to the capital Nuuk, European Commission President Ursula von der Leyen offered 200 million euros in support over the next 2 years. The money is earmarked for climate change initiatives, boosting internet connections, and improving hydropower plants, fisheries, and education. The investment comes amid repeated threats from U.S. President Donald Trump to take control of the island, citing security reasons. Well, millions of people will be making their way home after the long holiday weekend.
7: The national average for regular unleaded is sitting at $4.15 a gallon. Now, according to AAA, that's almost a full dollar more than a year ago when it was at $3.20. Even in the past week, it's gone up by about 7 cents. The EV charging rate is at 42 cents right now.
4: That was ABC News transportation correspondent Gio Bonetz on the price of gas. And an armed assailant lunged at the Democratic candidate for governor in Ohio yesterday during a campaign stop. Campaign officials say several people were injured in the incident involving Dr. Amy Acton at the Canfield Fair. They say the suspect knocked volunteers to the ground and was arrested with multiple weapons while noting that Acton was not hurt. Ohio's former public health director is facing Republican Vivek Ramaswamy, who has parlayed his tech industry connections and alliance with Donald Trump into a record fundraising haul. This is the Canadian Press. In sports, Toronto ace Dylan Cease takes the mound as the Blue Jays open a three-game series in Sacramento, California against the Athletics. The Jays trail the Cleveland Guardians by one game for the third and final AL wildcard spot. Cleveland begins a three-game set against host Baltimore Orioles this afternoon. The Hamilton Tiger Cats host the Toronto Argonauts this afternoon in the CFL's Labor Day Classic. The Argos are 2 points ahead of the Tiger Cats for second place in the East Division, but are coming off a loss to the Saskatchewan Rough Riders last week. The Tiger Cats, meanwhile, carry a two-game losing streak into today's contest. The Edmonton Elks visit the Calgary Stampeders later to cap Week 14 of the season. The Stamps are last in the West Division with a 5-6 record, one win behind the BC Lions and Winnipeg Blue Bombers. And defending champions Arina Sabalenka of Belarus and Carlos Alcaraz of Spain made getting back into the quarterfinals at the U.S. Open look easy on Sunday. The top-ranked Sabalenka solved some early struggles to hold serve and overpower American Taylor Townsend. From the Canadian Press, I'm David Augustine.
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0: Fort Pitt, Saskatchewan. 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
2: From the National Newsroom of the Canadian Press, I'm David Augustine. Canada is set to implement counter tariffs on the United States at midnight tonight. It will affect nearly $28 billion worth of U.S. products. Ottawa called for the tit-for-tat measure shortly after trade talks with Washington broke down last month. The countermeasure is in response to Washington's imposition of tariffs on some $28 billion in Canadian goods over so-called trade irritants. U.S. President Donald Trump's trade war with Canada has become an issue at the ballot box south of the border.
3: Polling shows U.S. tariffs on Canadian goods and renaming Lake Ontario are both unpopular with American voters. Many political observers have been predicting for a while now that the House of Representatives will flip to the Democrats. But Western University political scientist Matthew Lebo says the U.S. Senate could also now be in play in this November's elections. He says that's because some of the key battleground states have close trading relationships with Canada. Jason White, The Canadian Press.
2: A new push for peace in Ukraine. President Trump's envoys made their first visit to Ukraine's capital hours after meeting with Russian leader Vladimir Putin.
4: President Trump's envoys are describing peace talks with Ukrainian President Zelensky as very meaningful. Steve Witkoff and Jared Kushner visiting Kyiv a day after spending more than 3 hours with Vladimir Putin in Moscow. Russia pausing its attacks on Kyiv for the visit, prompting Zelensky to greet the U.S. envoys with a joke.
5: Якщо війна буде продовжуватись взимку,
4: saying Witkoff and Kushner protected Ukraine better than Patriot missile interceptors.
2: That was ABC's Karen Hua. Nova Scotia Premier Tim Houston has praised first responders for all they're doing to keep people safe amid severe flooding in the province's northeast. Local states of emergency do remain in effect in 3 counties on Cape Breton Island. Torrential rainfall from a slow-moving weather system since Friday destroyed some roads, barriers, and bridges across the island and has claimed one life. The body of a 46-year-old woman from Cleveland in Richmond County was found Saturday several hours after her vehicle was discovered near a flooded bridge. Environment Canada still has a yellow warning posted for half of Cape Breton about more rain and possible thunderstorms today. Prime Minister Mark Carney says his government stands ready to provide any support needed. And tick-borne diseases have been on the rise this summer, and more people are now suffering from meat allergies after getting a tick bite.
6: It's a potentially life-threatening condition that can develop after a certain type of tick bite, which can trigger an allergic reaction to red meat. Symptoms including severe stomach pain can appear after eating beef, pork, lamb, and other products made from mammals. A New Jersey man died after eating a hamburger in 2024, in what researchers believe is the first documented death from the tick bite-related meat allergy.
2: That was ABC's Perry Russum reporting. This is the Canadian Press. In sports, Canada's Gabriela Dabrowski and Brazilian partner Luisa Stefani play Eri Hozumi of Japan and Slovenian Andrea Klepic in a third-round women's doubles match today at the U.S. Open. In men's singles, top-seeded Alexander Zverev of Germany takes on Italy's Luciano Darderi in third-round action. Australian Open champion Elena Rybakina of Kazakhstan faces four-time Grand Slam winner Naomi Osaka of Japan in the women's draw. No Canadians remain in singles play. Croatia soccer legend Luka Modric has been named to the nation's squad for the Nations League, extending the midfielder's remarkable international career. Modric will earn his 203rd cap against Czechia on September 26th, moving within 4 appearances of Lionel Messi's record. And the Calgary Wild continue to play the role of spoiler in their second Northern Super League season. The last place Wild, with only 2 wins in 19 games, extended their unbeaten streak to 6 matches on Sunday by holding host AFC Toronto to a scoreless draw. From the Canadian Press, I'm David Augustine.
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1: 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Chris Knight with you on this Labor Day afternoon. Listen, alternative programming, normally, yes, we have Pick and Play right now, but I tell you what, it's a holiday, okay? Kick back, relax. We'll take care of the tunes on this one. Don't worry about it. We'll get everything back to normal programming-wise when we get to tomorrow, okay? In the meantime, here's a little George Burge, Luke Bryan. It's Ride, Ride, Ride, NBC.

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4: 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He ain't

Josh 685 and Sweet and Sour, NBC, Saskatchewan's Indigenous Radio Network. I'm Chris Knight. Wacky, like extreme weather still going on in the province. I've got gutters that need to be cleared out. And I was thinking, you know what, I'll just put it off. But we've seen some pretty gross weather showing up yesterday. I don't know if you had a chance to see any of the videos coming out of Regina. There were sections of the city got flooded from a quick, like, 20-minute rain. But it rained hard, apparently. Hail in a few spots around the province, too. Oof. I might have to clean. I was going to wait until all the leaves were done. But, you know, just out of abundance of caution, maybe I'll give it an extra clean coming up for later today. Safety first. ABO, let's dance, NBC.

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0: get let down if you never show up. 10 cups on a summer day, that heart so cold, you could put it in a cup. And I get it with no ties. I'm baptized in bad times, this ain't nothing new to me.
1: Jesse Burf, Cold. NBC Saskatchewan's Indigenous Radio Network. I'm Chris Knight. Today is September 7th. It's National Superhuman Day. Okay. It's also Salami Day and National Feel the Love Day. All right. Well, in addition to Labor Day. So hopefully whilst you're kicking back enjoying Labor Day, feel the love today too. We have

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Blue Rodeo Lost Together, NBC Saskatchewan's Indigenous Radio Network. I'm Chris Knight. Listen, if you're having trouble falling asleep, apparently, and this is according to 35% of people, they say you should do this. If you're having trouble falling asleep, have a snack. Apparently, that is the key. I guess it depends what you're having for a snack, maybe. You don't want something that's going to get you all riled up, like chocolate covered coffee beans. That may be counterproductive, right? But just a little something to keep the tummy from growling. That's going to help you get a little extra Z. Charlie Puth, Attention, NBC.

I might get drunk and rob a bank, shoot my car if it don't crank, trying to raise a little cane, mess the wall up with some pain, might even join a rodeo.

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3: From the National Newsroom of the Canadian Press, I'm David Augustine. As the U.S. is approaching pivotal midterm elections in November, President Donald Trump's escalating trade war with Canada is weighing on the minds of voters in many states. Political science professor Matthew Lebo at Western University in London, Ontario, says historical trends suggest midterms are usually bad for the party of the president in power. He says while many political observers have been predicting for

0: some time the House will flip to the Democrats, the U.S. Senate could also now be in play. Lebo says that's because some of the key battleground states have close trading relationships with Canada. Authorities in Ohio this morning are investigating the motive of a man who reportedly lunged at the Democratic gubernatorial candidate, Dr. Amy Acton, during a campaign event over the weekend.
1: Police say 38-year-old Patrick Havas was armed with a taser and two pistols. Witnesses say Acton was addressing supporters when the suspect shouted obscenities and pushed toward her, knocking down an elderly couple who were reportedly injured. Lindsay Yagi says she was working at the fair when the incident occurred.
2: There were two elderly women standing right in front of Amy, and he tackled them to the ground.
1: Police say there is no indication the suspect ever brandished a weapon, and the weapons he had are legal to possess in Ohio.
0: That was ABC's Matt Rivers with the details. American envoys Steve Witkoff and Jared Kushner say their talks in Ukraine's capital yesterday were encouraging. The trip was their first visit to Ukraine, with European partners joining a third round of the discussions. Ukrainian President Volodymyr Zelensky said the talks covered air defense, a winter package of support, and security guarantees. Kushner said he and Witkoff hoped to revive trilateral talks with Russia. Now, the pair had met the day prior with President Vladimir Putin in Moscow in meetings that produced no announced breakthroughs. Back here at home, Quebec's premier is putting her provincial election campaign on hold to convene a cabinet meeting early this evening, one day before Canadian retaliatory tariffs on U.S. goods are set to take effect. Christine Fréchette's office confirms that the cabinet meeting will be held virtually at 6 p.m., but no agenda has been disclosed in advance. Strategic tariffs set to take effect tomorrow are in response to U.S. President Donald Trump's 50% tariffs on $28 billion worth of Canadian goods. Ottawa's levies will range from 15 to 50% on products including dairy, steel, and copper. And as millions of Americans enjoy their Labor Day outdoors to soak up the last of the summer, some may be better off doing their celebrations indoors as triple-digit temps choke off parts of the South.
3: I don't know if you can, but maybe ask Uncle to mind the grill if you don't want to get too hot, because we're talking, feel like temperatures around 109 degrees in Shreveport, 103 in Oklahoma City, 105 in New Orleans, extreme heat warnings in parts of Missouri as well. So again, I stress, stay hydrated, stay cool, make sure you have a nice little hand fan for yourself.
0: That was ABC News meteorologist Somera Theodore with the latest. This is the Canadian Press. In sports, the Toronto Blue Jays trailing the Cleveland Guardians by one game for the third and final AL wildcard spot open a three-game series tonight in Western Sacramento, California against the Athletics. Right-hander Dylan Cease will be on the mound for the Jays, while lefty Jacob Lopez is set to start for the A's, who are 16 games back of the Guardians and 4-6 in their last 10. While the Guardians open a three-game series against the host Baltimore Orioles this afternoon before heading off to Minnesota on the weekend for a series against the Twins. The Texas Rangers, who are two games back of the Guardians, open a series tomorrow against the host Seattle Mariners. And on the grid, Kimi Antonelli of Italy took a big step toward becoming the youngest champion in Formula One history with a fight back for the ages at his home Grand Prix yesterday. The 20-year-old Antonelli stormed to victory at the Italian Grand Prix despite starting 19th on the grid. From the Canadian Press, I'm David Augustine.
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Zach John King, Get to Drinking, NBC, Saskatchewan's Indigenous Radio Network. Sometimes I think I got to stay off Reddit because there's so many threads you can follow along with that just get weird. For example, weird food combinations that adults love. Some adults, I'm not going to say that all of these are good. Not all of them are terrible, right? Like chocolate with cookies. That seems like a no-brainer, right? Fish fingers with custard. I don't know about that. Hot dogs with jam. Even that, I would put that in a gray area. Like, admittedly, if I've got like peanut butter and jam, I've been known to put like meat slices on there, like a little bit of ham or something. Actually, really good. But some of the other stuff that shows up on here: pasta sandwiches, apple and bacon on toast, butter and sugar sandwiches, tea and coffee in the same cup. maybe. I don't know. Lettuce in a sugar vinegar dressing. Vinaigrettes, I get. Sugar, I don't know. Sweet salad seems like counterproductive to why even have the salad then at that point.

0: MBC.
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NBC Saskatchewan's Indigenous Radio Network. Chris Knight with you. 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If you want to stay on top of when some of the big games are. 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Friday, September 18th is the next one. 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And then we've got another

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So follow the schedule. NBCRadio.com under the bingo link. Stella Standing Bear.

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Dumb Marquees, NBC Saskatchewan's Indigenous Radio Network. That's the lucky one. I'm Chris Knight. I've got a friend of mine who's rubbing in the fact that I wasn't able to make it to the 19th annual Labor Day Show and Shine in Regina. This is still going on until 4 o'clock. If you're in the Regina area, maybe you went for the Labor Day Classic and you haven't gotten all the way back yet. Running until 4 o'clock this afternoon. Like over 500 vehicles. And so based on the pictures, some of these are looking really good.

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Dwight Yoakam and the heart that you own, NBC, Saskatchewan's Indigenous Radio Network. I'm Chris Knight. Now, listen, I consider myself relatively cultured, right? Relatively, within reason, anyway. But one thing I've never really known is why tennis balls come in sealed cans. Why? Like, it's a pressurized can. Why? Yeah, like, I've seen TV shows and stuff where they pop the top and, like, you hear the psh when you open it up. And I couldn't figure out why. I've

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3: From the National Newsroom of the Canadian Press, I'm David Augustine. Canada's counter-tariffs are set to take effect at midnight Tuesday on nearly $28 billion worth of U.S. products. Tit-for-tat measures were announced by Prime Minister Mark Carney after trade talks with Washington broke down last month. The Americans had been threatening to impose tariffs on some $28 billion worth of Canadian goods during the negotiations. Conservative leader Pierre Poilievre says we need to stand united for jobs, people, and Canada's sovereignty.
4: All Canadians stand united in denouncing the president's unacceptable tweets, trolling, and tariffs. And we have to stand united for our country.
3: The Canadian Federation of Independent Business is warning that small businesses could close due to the trade war, despite Ottawa's announced supports. Registered education savings plans can provide government grants and tax-deferred investment growth to help families cover education costs after high school. Starting early offers the greatest benefit, but opening an RESP later can still be worthwhile because investments can continue growing tax-free until money is withdrawn. If a child does not pursue further education, contributions can be withdrawn or redirected. Financial advisors say parents should consider taking more investment risk when children are young. Well, just days after a mistrial was declared in the case of the Massachusetts mother Lindsay Clancy, another woman faces similar charges in the death of her own child.
5: Now an Illinois mother described as very invested in Clancy's case is charged with murdering her two-year-old son. Prosecutors said Corey Walsh was actively discussing the Clancy case over text just hours before a neighbor discovered the toddler dead.
3: That was ABC's Aaron Kutursky with the details. The European Union is hoping to assure a jittery Greenland with the promise of a stronger partnership. During a visit to the capital Nuuk, European Commissioner President Ursula von der Leyen offered 200 million euros in support over the next 2 years. The money is earmarked for climate change initiatives, boosting internet connections and improving hydropower plants, fisheries and education. The investment comes amid repeated threats from U.S. President Donald Trump to take control of the island, citing security reasons. U.S. federal investigators are examining whether an Amazon cargo jet touched down too far along the runway before overrunning Miami International Airport, killing at least 5 people. The NTSB will review the Boeing 767's touchdown point, speed, braking, weather conditions, and mechanical conditions to determine why the pilots did not stop safely or abort the landing. Video appears to show their plane remaining airborne well down the runway, while aviation experts say strong winds or a possible tailwind may have contributed to the late touchdown. And in entertainment, Widow's Bay ran away with 8 early Emmys for its debut season Sunday at a ceremony 8 days before the main award show. This is the Canadian Press. In sports, Toronto ace Dylan Cease takes the mound as the Blue Jays open a 3-game series in Sacramento, California against Athletics tonight. The Edmonton Elks visit the Calgary Stampeders in the Labor Day Classic at McMahon Stadium. The Elks lead the West Division with an 8-3 record and have won 3 consecutive games. Canada's Gabriela Dabrowski and Brazilian partner Luiza Stefani advanced in the U.S. Open women's doubles quarterfinals with a 6-love, 6-3 win over Ari Hozumi and Andrea Kelpech. The second-seeded pair needed just 55 minutes to reach the last 8. Dabrowski, a 2-time U.S. Open doubles champion, won the title with Aaron Rutliff in 2023 and 2025. And former Formula One boss Bernie Ecclestone was detained at a Portuguese airport after authorities found a shotgun in his possession without the required permit. The 95-year-old was released hours later. In an interview with the Daily Mail, Ecclestone said he had brought the weapon from Switzerland for pigeon shooting. From the Canadian Press, I'm David Augustine.
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1: It's at dinner, Tabet in La, Norisha, Quinty dinner, but what hit is on mine, Northern Saskatchewan, son. Then a Quinty, the Cotorelia, what hit a neaty, the gate dew, teeth and a neat, at it, then it's a raniha, at Yanadoha, Energy Board, Tiha, it's in none. 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
1: Sas tell that Danani Atinwani Adoret Isi. 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Athabasca Denison Cleaner Education Authority, WNESI, Paho Alia, the Codic, Sequidonel Tani, Chu Dadala Naha, Pier D, Sequidonel Tan Quendaula, attendance in Athabasca region, it honore asa, Yana the Donil, Yasa, Sasna Donil, Udanadonel Tani, it Adidanio, it honore aha, Reluntanoha, Father Gamash Memorial School, you think Quentinu, Father McGrett Elementary to High School. School thanks Twitzeno, the Father Port Memorial Dennis Unstine School, Tazen Twitzen, Athabasca Dennis Unstine Education Authority, Okanate San Sequiboni Tiha, La Yuegesilante, Pasuanuril Tioha, Denil Niuha, Odonel Tanbazi, Yachu, New Nisinate De Culture Camps, New Nisibazi Odonel Tanu, Nutrition Programs, Yonasia, Tanuanun Uteli, Winiwale, or new students, teachers, the support staff. 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
3: From the National Newsroom of the Canadian Press, I'm David Augustine. Canada's counter-tariffs are set to take effect at midnight tonight on nearly $28 billion worth of U.S. products.
4: The tit-for-tat measures were announced by Prime Minister Mark Carney after trade talks with Washington broke down last month. The hope was to avoid American threats of tariffs on some $28 billion in Canadian goods, with the Trump administration citing trade irritants with Ottawa. Those U.S. levies have since gone into effect. On Wednesday, Scotiabank will begin its annual Global Banking and Markets Financial Summit. It comes as several business sectors worry about the Canadian economy amid the escalating trade war with the U.S. Don Mitchell, The Canadian Press.
3: Conservative leader Pierre Poilievre is calling for more transparency from the Prime Minister as Ottawa is set to impose the counter tariffs on the American goods. Poilievre tells reporters in Regina that Canadians deserve facts and a plan.
5: We need to have both of those things from the Prime Minister, and so far we have had neither. We're asking for the Prime Minister to be straight up. We know it's not easy to negotiate with the U.S. president, but the best way to keep everyone united and rowing the same direction is to be upfront about the costs, the decisions, and the plan going forward.
3: U.S. President Donald Trump last month launched tariffs on goods ranging from hockey sticks and cement to honey. U.S. tariffs remain a major issue in Quebec's election campaign, with Premier Christine Fréchette warning that Canadian counter-tariffs could trigger further retaliation from Washington. Fréchette says she will temporarily leave the campaign trail to chair a virtual cabinet meeting before Ottawa's new tariffs take effect. A union representing more than 6,100 University of Toronto program coordinators, academic advisors, lab assistants, and IT workers have voted in favor of a strike mandate that could put them in a position to walk off the job on the first day of classes.
6: United Steelworkers says 96% of ballots cast by workers in the UFT staff-appointed unit were in favor of a strike mandate. The union has set the deadline for contract negotiations is just after midnight on Tuesday, after which it could call a strike. The president of USW Local 1998, under which UTSA operates, says workers are concerned about job security and workload burden. The University of Toronto said in an email to the Canadian Press that it values the work of UTSA employees. Diana Mussina, The Canadian Press, Toronto.
3: And a battery fire at a solar farm that supplies power for Summerside in Prince Edward Island forced nearby residents to shelter in place today. Police and firefighters responded to the fire at the city-owned Summerside Sunbank Solar Battery Farm. City spokesman Tena Duaron says it's a very large facility that runs on renewable energies.
7: It's a state-of-the-art facility. We're pretty proud of it, and it's an unfortunate, obviously, incident that took place here this morning.
3: While the fire was later contained, the city says firefighters will likely remain at the scene into the night. This is the Canadian Press. In sports, the Toronto Blue Jays, trailing the Cleveland Guardians by one game for the third and final AL wildcard spot, open a three-game series tonight in West Sacramento, California, against Athletics. First pitch is at 10:05 Eastern. The Edmonton Elks visit the Calgary Stampeders in the CFL's traditional Battle of Alberta on Labor Day. The 8-3 Elks are tracking to host their first home playoff game in over a decade. Edmonton's quarterback Cody Fajardo says there's work to be done to secure it.
8: You want to be controlling your own destiny. We win games, we get that home playoff game. If we lose games, we make it very tough on ourselves.
3: The 5-6 Stampeders are trying to climb out of the West Division basement and stay in playoff contention. And Olympic champion sprinter Noah Lyles has ended his season because of a hamstring injury, ruling him out of this week's inaugural Ultimate Championships in Budapest. Lyles says he discovered a small strain after pulling up in the 200-meter final at the U.S. Nationals.
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Donnie Korgel, Divine, NBC, Saskatchewan's Indigenous Radio Network. 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It's Labor Day, right? Kick back, relax, enjoy what's left of the holiday. I know it's quickly winding down. Tomorrow, we'll get back to regular standard programming, including your haul home. For right now, we've got Shea Istis. This is A Man Out of You, NBC.

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It's Maluma at the weekend, NBC Saskatchewan's Indigenous Radio Network. I'm Chris Knight. Listen, hot girl summer, done with that. Now we're getting into fat boy fall. But listen, dudes, you still got to be careful, right? New study out saying that eating ultra-processed foods for 3 weeks. In this study, these guys that were doing this, they experienced significantly more weight gain and fertility-related concerns compared to those who were eating whole foods, even when consuming similar calories. So it's not just how much you're eating, it's what you're eating as well. And the research suggests that the total calorie intake isn't necessarily what determines weight gain and other health outcomes, including heart disease. So, yeah, listen, guys, we're going to need to throw salad in here, too.

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5: Lake Ontario, as you may have noticed, has been in the news lately. I first saw the lake back in 1958 when visiting my sister in Toronto. 11 years later, I lived near its shore when I worked at a radio station in St. Catharines. Many years later, at the other end of the lake, I visited my sister in the old Loyalist town of Bath near Kingston. One of my nieces lives not far away on the Bay of Quinte in Belleville. U.S. President Trump, with his executive order to rename it as Lake America, has brought confusion and dismay at his widely perceived petulant and childish act in response to Canada's refusal on agreeing to harmful trade terms with the U.S. But restarting his rhetorical attacks on Canada's sovereignty did many of us a favor, as we have been learning of the origins of the lake's name, an anglicized pronunciation of a pre-Columbian name it had for centuries. It was Lake Ontario on maps dating back to the mid-1600s, before the existence of Canada or the United States. Ontario Eel is from the Wendat or Huron language, meaning big or beautiful lake. Native leaders have expressed outrage at Trump's renaming. Wendat Grand Chief Pierre Picard called it an attempt to erase Indigenous history in the region. In a similar vein, a message from the Mississauga of the Port Credit First Nation stated, "You cannot rename away our history." Trump likely didn't know or care about any of that, but it's nice to know that we and most of the planet will always refer to Lake Ontario. For NBC, I'm Eric Forbes in Regina.
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7: Every couple of years now, the doctor says I'm sick. 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

0: you, I said I would never die. But the joke was always mine, 'cause I'm racing against time. And I know it's not the end of the world, but could you pick me up at 8? 'Cause my treatment starts today.
1: It's Halsey with The End, NBC Saskatchewan's Indigenous Radio Network. Chris Knight with you. Some wild weather this season, right? The storms, the winds, the hail, right? Here's the thing. It looks like, well, at least according to

Environment Canada senior climatologist, that we could expect a warmer than normal fall. David Phillips is the guy at Environment Canada. And yeah, he's saying you're looking at a fall that's full of warmth compared to other falls, right? Not just compared to July and August. Like, it's going to be relatively warm, not in your 30s, but he's saying probably first snowfall, Remembrance Day-ish, right? I mean, keep in mind that the further out you get, the more general your predictions are going to have to end up being. But it's not just the trend for weather. I mean, we've got a super El Nino going on this year as well, which generally means warmer, maybe some more snow in a few places, but that's something we're going to have to keep an eye on. Hopefully we don't have like wild storms. Like, we've had the wild storms in the summer. I don't need to see a winter version of that too, okay? Serena Secrets.

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Merle Haggard, Going Where the Lonely Go, NBC, Saskatchewan's Indigenous Radio Network. Chris Knight with you on this Labor Day for all my friends out there who are working. 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The good news is at least it's got to be almost time to go home, right? Fingers crossed for you. Doug Corrigal right now, Storms of Life, NBC.

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3: From the National Newsroom of the Canadian Press, I'm David Augustine. Conservative leader Pierre Poilievre is calling for more transparency from Prime Minister Mark Carney as Ottawa is set to impose counter tariffs on American goods tomorrow. Poilievre says Carney's government needs to release the full text of a trade deal that fell through with the Americans.
4: Canadians deserve to see the deal that the Prime Minister had apparently accepted with President Trump, that he pushed the premiers to accept, that he pushed his caucus to accept before then rejecting it. There must have been a written record of that deal.
3: In a Labor Day statement, Carney says Canada is looking to diversify its trading partners and that Canada works best when we look out for one another. U.S. President Donald Trump's trade war with Canada has become an issue at the ballot box south of the border.
5: Polling shows U.S. tariffs on Canadian goods and renaming Lake Ontario are both unpopular with American voters. Many political observers have been predicting for a while now that the House of Representatives will flip to the Democrats. But Western University political scientist Matthew Lebo says the U.S. Senate could also now be in play in this November's elections. He says that's because some of the key battleground states have close trading relationships with Canada. Jason White, The Canadian Press.
3: Nova Scotia Premier Tim Houston has praised first responders for all they're doing to keep people safe amid a severe flooding in the province's northeast. Local states of emergency remain in effect in three counties on Cape Breton Island. Torrential rainfall from a slow-moving weather system since Friday destroyed some roads, barriers, and bridges across the island and has claimed one life. The body of a 46-year-old woman from Cleveland in Richmond County was found Saturday, several hours after her vehicle was discovered near a flooded bridge. Environment Canada still has a yellow warning posted for half of Cape Breton about more rain and possible thunderstorms. Prime Minister Mark Carney says his government stands ready to provide any support needed. While tensions in the Middle East are on the rise again after the U.S. and Iran traded missile strikes over the weekend, with U.S. forces reportedly disabling several Iranian tankers and destroying another.
6: The message from the head of U.S. Central Command is that this is going to be the way it is going forward. Quote, if you shoot at two of our ships, we will impose an even higher economic cost, taking out three of yours. The Iranians have fired back in a statement saying that the era of proportionate responses is over, indicating that the retaliation from their side will continue.
3: That was ABC News White House correspondent Karen Travers. And registered education savings plans can provide government grants and tax-deferred investment growth to help families cover education costs after high school. Starting early offers the greatest benefit, but opening an RESP later can still be worthwhile because investments can continue growing tax-free until money is withdrawn. If a child does not pursue further education, contributions can be withdrawn or redirected, while unused government grants must generally be returned and investment gains may face taxes or penalties. This is the Canadian Press. In sports, the Toronto Blue Jays trailing the Cleveland Guardians by one game for the third and final AL wildcard spot opened a three-game series tonight in California against the Athletics. Right-hander Dylan Cease will be on the mound for the Jays, while lefty Jacob Lopez is set to start for the A's, who are 16 games back of the Guardians and 4-6 in their last 10. There are two games in the CFL today, including one in Calgary between the last-place Stampeders and the first-place Edmonton Elks. The Stamps are 5-6 and 2 points behind the BC Lions and Winnipeg Blue Bombers, both at 6-6. The 8-3 Elks and 8-4 Saskatchewan Roughriders both have 16 points atop the West Division. Elsewhere, the Toronto Argonauts took on the Hamilton Tigercats, defeating them 37-22. And Tua Tagovailoa will start at quarterback for the Atlanta Falcons in Week 1 against the Pittsburgh Steelers. Coach Kevin Stefanski says Cooper Rush will back him up, while Michael Penix Jr. will be inactive as he continues to recover from a torn ACL. From the Canadian Press, I'm David Augustine.
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8: Onion Lake Cremation invites everyone to the 2026 Treaty No. 6 150th Gathering, taking place September 6th through 11th at Fort Pitt, Saskatchewan. 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

Black Eyed Crees, Pick Me Up, NBC, Saskatchewan's Indigenous Radio Network. Chris Knight with you. There's a guy in South Carolina just set a record for largest sock collection. He's now passed 2,000 pairs. 2,000 pairs of socks. I mean, granted, this probably doesn't seem as incredible as, you know, most dangerous walking across a waterfall or something like that. But, I mean, it does take a lot of commitment to end up with 2,000 pairs of socks. You got to store them, you got to log them, all that kind of stuff. There is work to it, I suppose. Plus, I mean, on the plus side, he doesn't have to worry about cold feet ever.

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I love

Drake, Champagne Poetry, NBC Saskatchewan's Indigenous Radio Network. I'm Chris Knight. Snowbirds original, I was mentioning this last week, but a quick reminder, the Snowbirds, their final show has been moved. We've got an extra one now. So previously, like, and when I say final, like, this is it for the Snowbirds until the early 2030s when they get the new planes in. Originally, their final show was supposed to be in California coming up October 10th and 11th. Lame, right? Why would we let the Americans have our final Snowbird show? So the final presentation for the Tudor Jets for the Snowbirds is going to be happening November 15th. It's part of the aerobatics for McMahon Stadium for the Grey Cup, 113th Grey Cup coming up this fall. So keep an eye open for those. Again, they're being retired. The Tudor Jets are being retired, and it's going to be a while before the new ones come in, although I'm pretty excited for those too.

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1: Let us pray for all those people we lost. All those lives that were taken. What they did on earth. Let it not be forgotten. Dominate. Jason Pualco. Freckles. Rest in peace.

0: treasure your friendship. 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It's a funny thing how God could just give you someone, give you someone, give you someone, give you someone, and take someone take away. Someone away. Rest in peace, Jason Frank Pualco.
1: Let us pray.

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Gigi Perez and Sailor Song, NBC, Saskatchewan's Indigenous Radio Network. So a study out of the University of Surrey, they found that drivers who keep the windows down while driving expose themselves to significantly more air pollution than those who keep them up. And that, I mean, makes sense. You've got raw air coming in. Normally, if you've got a well-maintained vehicle, I should point out, you have an air filter that should be cleaning some of the air that's coming in if it's just coming through, like the blower system inside your car, right? Windows open, that air pollution is going to be coming through. But, like, if you don't have air conditioning and it's a super hot day, come on. I mean, you got to rely, even sometimes now, I don't mind every so often using the 2100, right? Two windows down, 100 kilometers an hour. Sometimes you just gotta. It's that airflow thing.

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2: I could see the dark clouds moving in, and when the skies opened up, hail, lots of it, the size of marbles. My truck took a beating.
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1: I'd like to start off here with a song that I recorded here not long ago. I think it's one of the prettiest ones I've ever recorded. Boys, if you will, a little tune called The Lost Highway.

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1: There's a throwback for you. Hank Williams, Lost Highway, NBC, Saskatchewan's Indigenous Radio Network. That's going to wrap things up for me and for the Hall Home. Don Barkman's coming through this evening for your holiday Monday. We do still have the top five Saskatchewan Indigenous countdown. He's going to walk you through that coming up in a few moments. Tomorrow, back to regular programming. Everybody's in their regular shifts, music, everything where it's supposed to be. So don't worry, everything back to normal for tomorrow. Enjoy the rest of your holiday. The rest of your Labor Day. I'm leaving you with Ambrose Corrigal right now. Tom Odie Race, NBC.